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40 minutes of nonstop El Paso's best rock. It's KLAQ. I'm Glenn Garza, cracking the 6 o'clock hour with the second from Soundgarden. Time to break that rusty cage and run. That's how Johnny Cash did his version of it anyway. New warning up next. It's 95.5.

0: 95.5 KLAQ. It's El Paso's best rock in the morning with Kerosene. Yep. Danny Powinelli. That's what their folks call them anyway. Their new album is going to be out pretty soon, the 28th. We'll finally get to hear the rest of it. But for now, we got that one to hold us over. More double shots ahead, too. We're down to the last hour of our Two for Tuesday, but I've got time for a few more. We're going to go back to Pink Floyd's The Wall album for one of these next ones. And concert-wise, we're going back to Speaking Rock for the next one. On the 15th, Flyleaf with Lacey Sturm is celebrating their 20th anniversary at Speaking Rock. And that one is a freebie. If you're 21 and up, you don't pay a thing to get in. Then August 26th, we'll go downtown to the Abraham Chavez Theater for Jason Bonham's Led Zeppelin Evening. And you will need a ticket for that one, which you can get through LiveNation.com. Or maybe you could win some free ones. We're going to have a few to give away as that show date gets closer, so keep listening.
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0: 95.5 KLAQ, Will Pass's Best Rock. Prepare for Pink Floyd, the title track from the Wish You Were Here album. And before that, we went back to the wall for Comfortably Numb.
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Double G here, winding down this 2 for Tuesday with a double shot from the Smashing Pumpkins. I'll get in one more double before it's all said and done with, and they're both going to come from Crew, but right now, I got something new for you. No album title yet, no release date yet, not really much info at all coming from A Perfect Circle, but there is something on the way, and here's a little taste. 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

95.5 KLAQ. It's El Paso's best rock. And that's a wrap for this week's Two for Tuesday. If you enjoyed the double shots as much as I did bringing them to you, this one's in the books, but tomorrow's another day. And I'll be back at 2 o'clock to bring you more of El Paso's best rock. For now, going back to the Shout at the Devil album for this one. Have a great evening. 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
2: 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And now, here's Chuck Armstrong.
3: All right, here we go, man. It is Tuesday night, and it is going to be a fun Tuesday night because coming up in just about 1 hour, we're going to be joined by a good friend of every single rock and roll fan around, Mr. Jesse James Dupree. We are counting down the days, and it is just days until the kickoff of the 86th annual Sturgis Motorcycle Rally. And, of course, Jesse is a huge part of that party, thanks to the Full Throttle Saloon and Pappy Hoyle Campground. And so we are going to talk to Jesse all about that as we get ready for Sturgis. That's coming up in about an hour, coming up in this first hour as we kick off Tuesday, man. I've got the latest from Theory of a Dead Man and also the new one from Ryan Purds. So let's get going, man. Loudwire Nights is on.
4: It's easier not to be what? 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

0: Loud Warnides, that is White Snake, and here I go again. My name is Chuck, hanging with you until the clock strikes midnight. If there is anything I can do for you, man, the number here is 844-205-LOUD, 844-205-5683. Just hit me up, man, anything you need at all. I am here for you. I'm going to take a quick break. When I get back, I've got the latest from Ryan Purds. 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

with Daughtry. Daughtry is celebrating 20 years, and so he is unplugging for this tour, and Ryan Purds will be opening for him throughout that tour. That kicks off October 12th. Get all the details you need at loudwire.com right now. 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

System of a Down, it's Loudwire Nights. They're gearing up for the Sick New World Festival taking place in October in Texas. And this is the first year that the Sick New World Festival has two dates. Normally, it's just in Vegas in the April timeframe. This year, they did that. But they've also extended it into October in Texas. Get all the details you need on the massive lineup for the Sick New World Festival at Loudwire.com. And right now, man, we're going to tip our hat to Mr. Jesse James Dupree, going to his most recent solo album, Breathing Fire, because coming up in less than an hour, Jesse is hanging with us on the show, getting us ready for the Sturgis Motorcycle Rally. This one is called Never Gets Old. It's Loudwire Nights.

0: Flatwire Nights, that is Papa Roach and Wake Up Calling. My name is Chuck, hanging with you until the clock strikes midnight. And I got to tell you, dude, I am very excited for whatever the future holds for Papa Roach. Now, I had expected we might get our hands on a new album by now, but regardless, just following their trajectory this year, they've been playing some of the biggest shows they've ever played. If you follow them on social media, man, the videos they shared from their tour in Europe were absolutely bananas. They were on a whole other planet playing those shows. Seeing them headline the Upheaval Festival, getting ready to see them headline Rocklahoma. They are just at a whole new level, and I love it. So if waiting a little longer for a new album means we're getting some of the best, some of the biggest shows from Papa Roach ever, I guess that's a good trade-off, right? I'm going to take a quick break. When I get back, I've got the latest from Theory of a Dead Man. That's next.
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2: Here in just a few nights, Theory of a Dead Man kick off the Dead 7 Tour with Seven Dust and Return to Dust. And the first night takes place in Duluth, Minnesota on August 7th, man. 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They will be at that show, I know, celebrating rock and roll the right way. Right now, it is the new one from Theory of a Dead Man. This is Winnebago Lay Low. It's Loudwire Nights. Oh.

0: It's Loudwire Nights, and coming up in this hour, we will check in with Jesse James Dupree as we get ready for the Sturgis Motorcycle Rally. But right now, we got to check in with the Fight Club. And this week, it's all about two birthday boys, man. Yesterday, we celebrated James Hetfield's birthday. Coming up at the end of this week, we're going to celebrate Bruce Dickinson's birthday. And I need you to tell me, well, which birthday boy, which iconic frontman is your favorite? Who wins the Fight Club this week? Open up the Loudwire app, get your votes in Friday night. We will celebrate the winner. But tonight, we're spending a little bit of time with Papa Het.
1: 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Vote

0: It's Loudwire Nights. That is Jackal, and I stand alone. And I'm not alone tonight, man. Jesse James Dupree from Jackal is going to be joining us here in just a little bit. All right, we are getting ready for the Sturgis Motorcycle Rally, which means we're getting ready to party at the Full Throttle Saloon, the world's largest biker bar, and Jesse is at the center of it all. We're going to check in with him coming up very soon, but first, I got to take a quick break. When I get back, I've got the latest from the Autumn Kings. That's next.
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4: Coming up in three songs, Jesse James Dupree joins us tonight, and it's never a dull moment when Jesse is on the show, man. Right now, it's the latest from the Autumn Kings. This is Gone, Gone, Gone. 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
1: The Q.
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0: Cloudwire Nights, and I just got to say, man, it has been way too long since tonight's special guest joined us, but what better reason to welcome him to the show than the fact that we're getting ready for the biggest party of the year, the Sturgis Motorcycle Rally at Full Throttle Saloon. Jesse James Dupree, man, thank you so much for being here.
1: The Full Throttle Saloon's Pappy Hoyle Campground, the damnedest party ever. Bigger than life and twice as much fun as anywhere, I guarantee it. And if you can't imagine, just not only is it a party, but it's in the middle of the Black Hills of South Dakota, you know, right here at the base of the sacred Native American mountain called Bear Butte. And legend has it that Crazy Horse went up to the top of Bear Butte and meditated before he kicked Custer's ass. I mean, but the Native Americans feel that that mountain, Bear Butte, and I invite everyone to go Google Bear Butte on your internets. And it looks, if you look at the silhouette, it looks like a pregnant lady lay on her back. You can see the baby bump in the breast and her little head. And that explains why 9 months after Sturgis every year, there's a baby boom. And I mean, because there's all kind of no good going on out here. We got the Olympic size swimming pool. We've got Harley Davidson that's set up here doing all their demo rides, free Harley Davidson tattoos, free Harley Davidson barbershop, free Harley Davidson pinstriping. Of course, you get your hog pin, and then we're giving away a Harley Davidson, during the event, and for anybody that went out to the Harley Davidson dealership, because dealerships all across the country are participating. You go in, you scan the QR code, you win trips, guitars, motorcycles, all kind of cool stuff. But the biggest thing is that we got a great lineup. We got Blackberry Smoke. We love those guys.
0: Amazing. Yes.
1: And then Charlie and the guys. I'm so glad this will be a family reunion with them. We got Sammy Hagar.
0: A little
1: entrepreneur himself. That's everything from tequila and rum, and we're going to be featuring all of Sammy's products out here. And of course, Sammy's bringing Joe Satch, Ronnie, and it's the best of both worlds tour.
0: I was going to ask you, because I know it said Sammy Hagar and friends, and so I was curious who those friends are.
1: It's the best of both worlds. No, they flipped it. He got more, the more excited he got about it. He said, "No, I'm bringing the best of both worlds tour." So he's coming with that on just coming in on the Saturday night. Sunday night's Jamie Johnson, get your country on. Monday night, we're doing a Harley Davidson big dealer event here and giving away the Rolling Sturgis motorcycle. And then on Tuesday, we got Miranda Lambert. She's kind of easy on the eyes, so we're excited about her.
0: That's right.
1: And you know what? I'm proud of Miranda because she's coming in a day early because she wants to experience the rally. And then on Wednesday, Rob Zombie. And then Jackal on Thursday, and Jackal's on Thursday with Tim Montana.
0: Yep, that's right.
1: Little fella, Tim Montana, who happens to be all over the place doing all kind of amazing things. And we got Danny the Count from the TV show Counting Cars, his band Count 77. And then Insane Clown Posse on Friday. So it's the most well-rounded lineup we got. And on top of everything, a lot of people out there, anyone out there listening, you may not realize this, but Brother Chuck Armstrong, he's a legend in these Black Hills because your big flagship station, one of your mainstays up here in the Black Hills. And they are so primed and pumped. I mean, we said, hey, we got Sammy Hagar. They go, oh, that's cool. We got Rob Zombie. Oh, that's cool. Miranda Lambert. Oh, they're great. We got Chuck Armstrong coming in. What? I mean, they were like, what? So we said, yeah, but they said 2 years in a row. So they're excited.
0: That's

0: Right, yeah, we got to give a shout out to 95.1 K Sky, man. I always love seeing them, and it's going to be fun having a reunion with them at the Full Throttle Saloon, man. But yeah, I mean, you go through that lineup, you know, there's no reason not to be at the Full Throttle Saloon. I mean, it's a nonstop party.
1: It's the last fantasy island for adults. Whether you ride a motorcycle or not, it doesn't matter. When you get on the property between the Olympic size pool, all the bands that are playing and just all the crazy stuff. We got Mama Tried. Now, Mama Tried, these vintage group, these guys that just, the gurus that love vintage motorcycles, but they're coming in with their chopper shows and stuff. And they do these boonie bike races and hill climbs and, I mean, there's never a shortage of things to see, and right. including Chuck Armstrong at the pool wearing a red thong and Viking horns. Now, if you haven't seen that, that's worth the drive up here as well. But yeah, everybody needs to come on. It's not too late to jump into the 80s. This is 86 years this event's been going on. That's now, I don't know how many years Coachella's been going on. I don't know how many years any of these other big festivals that, with all due respect, you know, that they do a great job, you know, and they all do a great job with their festivals. But 86 years, I mean, hide and watch. Come on.
0: Yeah, it's amazing. Well, and I love doing all of this at Full Throttle, too, because like you said at the very start, it's not just the saloon, it's the Pappy Hoyle Campground. And as you have explained and celebrated so often, I mean, there's no Sturgis without Pappy. Right.
1: Yeah. Well, you know, Pappy Hoyle started the rally 86 years ago. He had a little motorcycle dealership here in town, and he thought, how am I going to drum up some business? So he started hosting a picnic. Once a year, he'd have a Pappy Hoyle picnic, and they would all get together and eat a sandwich and try to climb up the side of a hill. And it grew into what's the most prestigious gathering of people that just love a damn good time. And we work with the family for Pappy Hoyle. That's why we've named the campground out of tribute to the legend. And I appreciate you bringing that up. Because it really, I mean, this country is so rich with history. And when you get out here, whether it be Mount Rushmore, Crazy Horse. Now, Crazy Horse, there's a monument. You could put Mount Rushmore in Crazy Horse's ear, okay? And then you got the Badlands. You've got Deadwood, where the Gold Rush started. There's tunnels all underneath Deadwood where the Chinese used to live, the Chinese that built the railroads. I mean, there's so much history here. And then the party that's going on top of all of it. So I can't stress it enough. And then, of course, Harley-Davidson giving away all these motorcycles and trips and cool at $5,000 gift cards. I encourage everyone to go by your local Harley-Davidson dealership, scan that QR code and register, because you could win $5,000. I mean, it's a matter of fact, for the Sturgis campaign, we're giving away two $5,000 gift cards. And, you know, so there's just so many reasons why you don't want to miss this. And if it's something that I've ever based this to be my New Year's Eve, I mean, Dick Clark didn't own New Year's Eve, but you thought he did.
0: That's right. Yeah.
1: And so as far as I'm concerned, the Full Throttle Saloon Pappy Hoyle Campground, we own this event. And there'll be 700,000 people show up here.
0: Yeah, no, it's there's nothing like it. And I remember the first time I went, you know, several years ago, there was no way I could get ready for it. And there was no way anybody could describe it to me. And then I experienced it and I got it. And so I came back and I'm coming back this year, man. And I cannot wait.
1: Well, I mean, this does is just keep your calendar full, because I mean, you're over at Ozzy's thing when it was going on. You were in England. You're down at Rocklahoma this year. Those guys throw a great party. You're at every major event. So the fact that you're making time for us and putting us in that schedule, we appreciate it. Folks, seriously, come join Chuck. Bring your red thongs and your Viking horns, and we'll have a big day at the pool. And we got all kinds of no good going on up here, and it's definitely something I'm proud to invite you to be part of. The Jackal Night on the Thursday night is always special. This year, Chuck, I want to share something with you. This year is the 25th anniversary of 9/11.
0: Right.
1: And with all the world moving as fast as it is and all the polarized BS news that's out there and people choosing sides between Democrats and Republicans and whatever, you know, this event celebrates Americans. And 9/11 was a day that it's a solemn day, but it's a very serious day because it bonded everyone. And we lost a lot of people and first responders. We're this year on Jackal Night, the Thursday night coming up of this rally. I'm going to have Tim Duffy on stage with us. Tim Duffy, he was a New

0: York firefighter. He rode his motorcycle home from work, and he worked overnight. He rode home. He got home, and he found out the trade centers had been hit. In his fireman's gear, he jumped on his Harley Davidson, and he rode back into 9/11. And when you hear his story, it's amazing. He rode his motorcycle into a five-star hotel that had been evacuated. And he rode it, and he rode his Harley, and he put it up against the counter, the check-in counter, because the hotel had been evacuated. He rode it into the lobby and parked it there. Yeah. And he got off, and he was running to the door, and he looked back at his motorcycle because he thought he may never see it again. Yeah. And there was a gentleman that he was handling the evacuation. He saw what had happened, and the guy went over and jerked these huge velour curtains off of the hotel windows, and he covered up Tim's bike. And Tim ended up getting buried. Thankfully he lived, but he got buried in the North Tower saving people. They got him out, and he's going to be with us on stage as we pay tribute to the victims of 9/11 and salute the first responders. Yeah. And Harley Davidson got a hold of his motorcycle and completely rebuilt it. And we're going to have it on stage with us, and we're going to share everybody and celebrate Tim and the hero that he is. So it's an emotional thing for me because I love the guy. He's done so much. He's raised so much money for first responders and veterans and such. So we're proud to have. So don't miss it, folks. But thank you for letting me get on here and invite everybody out, Chuck.
1: Dude, Jesse, it's always a pleasure to have you, man. I know we could chat for a few hours, but yeah, I cannot wait for this. You can still get tickets, right, for all these shows. Get everything you need at fullthrottlesaloon.com.
0: 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And you can also upgrade your tickets for the concert. If you stay here with us, you get into the concerts as part of the package, or you can upgrade to the bridge. We have these massive 100-year-old bridges that are out around the concert area. This is one of the most unique, badass venues in the country, in the world.
1: Absolutely.
0: And, so thank you. I love you, man. And I look forward to seeing you in a couple of days. You be safe. And folks, turn that knob wide ass open because it is Loudwire nights. And that means it's required that you turn it wide ass open and go and just break it off because you got it dialed right here into Brother Chuck Armstrong on Loudwire nights.
1: I'll never get tired of that, man. Jesse James Apree, thank you, thank you, thank you. I'm going to take a quick break. When I get back, I've got the latest from Avatar. That's next.
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6: I'd say it's a pretty good time to be Avatar right now, man. They released their 10th studio album, Don't Go in the Forest, last year. Then they toured Europe with Metallica this year. Then Metallica said that Avatar raised the bar after that tour wrapped up. And then Avatar released a new song. So, yeah, it's a good time to be Avatar. It's an even better time to be a fan of Avatar. Right now, it's the latest from them. This is Crying Fire. 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

Smashing Pumpkins, it's Loud R Nights. My name is Chuck, and coming up in this hour, we're going to get the brand new one from Cage the Elephant, which is just, I know summer kind of feels like it's already wrapping up, but this is like the perfect song for the summer. I'm also going to get you new music from Bill Murray and A Day to Remember. Right now, it is The Warning and their latest, this is Kerosene. It's Loud R Nights.

0: Loudwire Nights at a Skid Row and 18 in Life, and I'm very happy to say that we're going to have Sebastian Bach on the show very soon. We're getting it scheduled, we're getting it on the calendar, but he has been a big part of the 40th anniversary of the Transformers, and not that we needed a reason to have Sebastian on the show, but, you know, that's a good reason, and just to catch up with him. They've got the Twisted Sister tour coming up and all of that, so it's always a fun time when Sebastian Bach is on the show, because he's a bit of a wild card. So I'm going to keep you posted, man, when we get that schedule. But he will be joining us very soon, probably in the next week or two, all right? Coming up after this break, I've got the latest from Bill Murray featuring A Day to Remember. That's coming up next. 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

Theory of a Dead Man, it's Loudwire Nights. Their tour with Seven Dust and Return to Dust kicks off very soon. Kicks off this week, man, August 7th in Duluth, Minnesota. And a huge shout out to 92.1 Sasquatch, just one of the almighty rock radio stations in the country. I was going to say in Minnesota, but really in the country, man. They're holding it down in the Northland up in Minnesota. Cheers to them, dude. I wish I was hanging out with them, because that's going to be a hell of a night. Kicking off the tour in Duluth. Get all the details you need on that Theory tour at loudwire.com. Let's keep it going. It's Zeppelin. 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

0: Loudwire Nights. That is 3 Days Grace and Don't Want to Go Home Tonight. That is off of their most recent studio album, Alienation, and an album that I just still can't get enough of. I keep going back to it, man, and I don't skip around. I hit play from the first track to the closing notes. I just think it's a near perfect record, man. If you haven't spent time with it, I would say do it. And then make sure, if you can, even if you got a road trip, make sure you see 3 Days Grace this fall when they bring the Alienation Tour back to the States, because they're not alone. It's going to be them with I Prevail and the Funeral Portrait. It's going to be a whole lot of fun, man. All the details you need right there on the Loudwire app. Coming up after this break, I've got the new one from Cage the Elephant.
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3: Well, we are just about 58 days away from Metallica kicking off their residency at the Sphere in Las Vegas. The first show is set for October 1st, and they have shows scheduled through March of 2027. I'm pretty excited about this. I've got tickets for the third weekend in October, and I'm just I just can't wait. Like, I'm kind of speechless when I think about going to this show and what it's going to be like. You know, it's going to be a great Metallica show. They're going to put on a set list that, you know, you could probably have a pretty easy time picking what songs they're going to play. But the whole unknown of the visuals and how they use this space, it's going to be incredible. If you're going, please let me know. I don't care if we're there the same weekend or not. I just want to know if you're going so we can celebrate together. If you're not going, man, it's okay. Because I get the feeling that this residency is going to go so well that as long as Metallica can do it, they're going to keep playing shows at the Sphere. I don't know any insider information or anything like that. I'm just guessing that these next few months at the Sphere, they're going to go pretty well. And I think Metallica is going to be like, you know what? It's pretty sweet setting up shop in Vegas and not moving around and just playing some shows here. So we'll keep you posted, of course, at loudwire.com. But right now, let's kick off Mission Metallica, man. From Hardwire to Self-Destruct, this is Now That We're Dead. 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

0: Cloudwire Nights, you know that one, man, from the Black Album, Enter Sandman. Before that, off of 72 Seasons, Screaming Suicide, wrapping up tonight's Mission Metallica. I'm going to take a quick break. When I get back, I've got the latest from Mr. Tim Montana. He's up next.
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0: Foo Fighters, it's Loud of Our Nights. My name is Chuck, hanging with you until the clock strikes midnight. If there is anything I can do for you, a whole lot of ways you can get in touch, but one of the easiest is just shoot me a text message in the Loud of Our app. And I can be a little slow to respond, but I get them, all right? So if you got a request, if you got something to get off your chest, anything like that, hit me up and we'll be connected. Right now, let's pay tribute to the Prince of Darkness.
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0: It's Loud Rhino. That is Nickelback and Rattle the Cage off of their upcoming album called Everything Under the Sun. 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When I get back, I've got the latest from Poppy. 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

you do what they told ya. Now you do what they told ya. Now you do what they told ya. 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

I always say it whenever we play Rage. Never a bad time to crank up some Rage Against the Machine, man. My name is Chuck. Thank you so much for letting me hang with you tonight as we wrap up this Tuesday night. Very excited to say that in this final hour of the show, I will not be alone. And coming up, we will welcome Jesse James Dupree to the show as we get ready for the 86th annual Sturgis Motorcycle Rally. And there is nobody more at the center of that party than Jesse. He's going to be joining us very soon. So let's get going, man. This is Breaking Benjamin and Something Wicked. It's Loudwire Nights.

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0: Floodwire Nights, that is Jackal, When Will It Rain? And that's getting you in the mood for Jesse James Dupree, because he's going to be joining us coming up very, very soon to help us get in the mood for Sturgis. Yeah, that's coming up, man. And Jesse will be joining us very soon. First, I'm going to take a quick break. When I get back, I've got the latest from Let Down.
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0: It's Loud War Nights. That's the latest from Beartooth. That is called Free. But right now, man, I just got to say it has been way too long since tonight's special guest joined us. But what better reason to welcome him to the show than the fact that we're getting ready for the biggest party of the year, the Sturgis Motorcycle Rally at Full Throttle Saloon. Jesse James Dupree, man, thank you so much for being here.
1: The Full Throttle Saloon's Pappy Hoyle Campground, the damnedest party ever. Bigger than life and twice as much fun as anywhere, I guarantee it. And if you can't imagine, just not only is it a party, but it's in the middle of the Black Hills of South Dakota, you know, right here at the Bear. It's right here at the base of the sacred Native American mountain called Bear Butte. And legend has it that Crazy Horse went up to the top of Bear Butte and meditated before he kicked Custer's ass. I mean, but the Native Americans feel that mountain, Bear Butte, and I invite everyone to go Google Bear Butte on your internets. And it looks, if you look at the silhouette, it looks like a pregnant lady lay on her back. You can see the baby bump in the breast and her little head. And that explains why 9 months after Sturgis every year, there's a baby boom. And I mean, because there's all kind of no good going on out here. We got the Olympic size swimming pool. We've got Harley Davidson that's set up here doing all their demo rides, free Harley Davidson tattoos, free Harley Davidson barbershop, free Harley Davidson pinstriping. Of course, you get your hog pin, and then we're giving away a Harley Davidson, during the event, and for anybody that went out to the Harley Davidson dealership, because dealerships all across the country are participating. You go in, you scan the QR code, you win trips, guitars, motorcycles, all kind of cool stuff. But the biggest thing is that we got a great lineup. We got Blackberry Smoke. We love those guys.
0: Amazing. Yes.
1: And then Charlie and the guys. I'm so glad this will be a family reunion with them. We got Sammy Hagar.
0: A little
1: entrepreneur himself. That's everything from tequila and rum, and we're gonna be featuring all of Sammy's products out here. And awesome. Of course, Sammy's bringing Joe Satch, Ronnie, and so it's the best of both worlds tour.
0: I was gonna ask you because I know it said Sammy Hagar and friends, and so I was curious who those friends are.
1: It's the best of both worlds. No, they flipped it. He got more, the more excited he got about it. He said, "No, I'm bringing the best of both worlds tour." So he's coming with that on that's coming in on the Saturday night. Sunday night's Jamie Johnson, get your country on. Monday night, we're doing a Harley Davidson big dealer event here and giving away the Rolling Surges motorcycle. And then on Tuesday, we got Miranda Lambert. She's kind of easy on the eyes, so we're excited about her.
0: That's right.
1: And you know what? I'm proud of Miranda because she's coming in a day early because she wants to experience the rally. And then on Wednesday, Rob Zombie. And then Jackal on Thursday, and Jackal's on Thursday with Tim Montana.
0: Yep, that's right.
1: Little fella, Tim Montana, who happens to be all over the place doing all kind of amazing things. And we got Danny the Count from the TV show Counting Cars, his band Count 77. And then Insane Clown Posse on Friday. So it's the most well-rounded lineup we got. And on top of everything, a lot of people out there, anyone out there listening, you may not realize this. But Brother Chuck Armstrong, he's a legend in these Black Hills because your big flagship station, one of your mainstays up here in the Black Hills, and they are so primed and pumped. I mean, we said, hey, we got Sammy Hagar. They go, oh, that's cool. We got Rob Zombie. Oh, that's cool. Miranda Lambert. Oh, they're great. We got Chuck Armstrong coming in. What? I mean, they were like, what? So we said, yeah, but they said 2 years in a row. So they're excited.
0: That's
1: about
0: right.
1: It.
0: Yeah, we got to give a shout out to 95.1 K-Sky, man. I always love seeing them, and it's going to be fun having a reunion with them at the Full Throttle Saloon, man. But yeah, I mean, you go through that lineup, there's no reason not to be at the Full Throttle Saloon. I mean, it's a nonstop party.
1: It's the last fantasy island for adults. Whether you ride a motorcycle or not, it doesn't matter. When you get on the property between the Olympic size pool, all the bands that are playing and just all the crazies. We got Mama Tried. Now, Mama Tried, these gurus that love vintage motorcycles, but they're coming in with their chopper shows and stuff. And they do these boonie bike races and hill climbs and, I mean, there's never a shortage of things to see, including Chuck Armstrong at the pool wearing a red thong and Viking horns. Now, if you haven't seen that, that's worth the drive up here as well. But yeah, everybody needs to come on. It's not too late to jump into the 80s. This is 86 years this event's been going on. I don't know how many years Coachella's been going on. I don't know how many years any of these other big festivals that, with all due respect, that they do a great

0: job, you know, and they all do a great job with their festivals. But 86 years, I mean, hide and watch. Come on.
1: Yeah, it's amazing. Well, and I love doing all of this at Full Throttle too, because like you said at the very start, it's not just the saloon, it's the Pappy Hoyle campground. And as you have explained and celebrated so often, I mean, there's no Sturgis without Pappy, right?
0: Yeah, well, you know, Pappy Hoyle started the rally 86 years ago. He had a little motorcycle dealership here in town, and he thought, how am I going to drum up some business? So he started hosting these picnic. Once a year, he'd have a Pappy Hoyle picnic, and they would all get together and eat a sandwich and try to climb up the side of a hill. And it grew into what's the most prestigious gathering of people that just love a damn good time. And we work with the family for Pappy Hoyle. That's why we've named the campground out of tribute to the legend. And I appreciate you bringing that up, because it really, I mean, this country is so rich with history. And when you get out here, whether it be Mount Rushmore, Crazy Horse. Now, Crazy Horse, there's a monument. You could put Mount Rushmore in Crazy Horse's ear, okay? And then you got the Badlands. You've got Deadwood, where the Gold Rush started. There's tunnels all underneath Deadwood where the Chinese used to live, the Chinese that built the railroads. I mean, there's so much history here. And then the party that's going on top of all of it. So I can't stress it enough. And then, of course, Harley-Davidson giving away all these motorcycles and trips and cool at $5,000 gift cards. I encourage everyone to go by your local Harley-Davidson dealership, scan that QR code and register, because you could win $5,000. I mean, as a matter of fact, for the Sturgis campaign, we're giving away two $5,000 gift cards. And, you know, so there's just so many reasons why you don't want to miss this. And if it's something that I've ever based this to be my New Year's Eve, I mean, Dick Clark didn't own New Year's Eve, but you thought he did.
1: That's right. Yeah.
0: And so as far as I'm concerned, the Full Throttle Saloon Pappy Hoyle Campground, we own this event. There'll be 700,000 people show up here.
1: Yeah, no, there's nothing like it. And I remember the first time I went, you know, several years ago, there was no way I could get ready for it. And there was no way anybody could describe it to me. And then I experienced it and I got it. And so I came back and I'm coming back this year, man. And I cannot wait.
0: Well, I mean, this does is just keep your calendar full, because I mean, you're over at Ozzy's thing when it was going on. In England, you're down at Rocklahoma this year. Those guys throw a great party. You're at every major event. So the fact that you're making time for us and putting us in that schedule, we appreciate it. Folks, seriously, come join Chuck. Bring your red thongs and your Viking horns, and we'll have a big day at the pool. And we got all kinds of no good going on up here, and it's definitely something I'm proud to invite you to be part of. The Jackal Night on the Thursday night is always special. This year, Chuck, I want to share something with you. This year is the 25th anniversary of 9/11.
1: Right.
0: And with all the world moving as fast as it is and all the polarized BS news that's out there and people choosing sides between Democrats and Republicans and whatever, you know, this event celebrates Americans. And 9/11 was a day that it's a solemn day, but it's a very serious day because it bonded everyone. And we lost a lot of people and first responders. We're this year on Jackal Night, the Thursday night coming up of this rally, I'm going to have Tim Duffy on stage with us. Tim Duffy, he was a New York firefighter. He rode his motorcycle home from work, and he worked overnight. He rode home. He got home, and he found out the trade centers had been hit. In his fireman's gear, he jumped on his Harley-Davidson, and he rode back into 9/11. And when you hear his story, it's amazing. He rode his motorcycle into a 5-star hotel that had been evacuated. And he rode his Harley, and he put it up against the counter, the check-in counter, because the hotel had been evacuated. He rode it into the lobby and parked it there. Yeah. And he got off and he was running to the door, and he looked back at his motorcycle because he thought he may never see it again. Mm. And there was a gentleman that he was handling the evacuation. He saw what had happened, and the guy went over and jerked these huge velour curtains off of the hotel windows, and he covered up Tim's bike. And Tim ended up getting buried. Thankfully, he lived, but he got buried in the North Tower saving people. They got him out, and he's going to be with us on stage as we pay tribute to the victims of 9/11 and salute.

0: the first responders.
1: Yeah.
0: And Harley Davidson got a hold of his motorcycle and completely rebuilt it. And we're going to have it on stage with us, and we're going to share everybody and celebrate Tim and the hero that he is. So it's an emotional thing for me because I love the guy. He's done so much. He's raised so much money for first responders and veterans and such. So we're proud to have. So don't miss it, folks. But thank you for letting me get on here and invite everybody out, Chuck.
1: Dude, Jesse, it's always a pleasure to have you, man. I know we could chat for a few hours, but yeah, I cannot wait for this. You can still get tickets, right, for all these shows. Get everything you need at FullThrottleSaloon.com.
0: Yeah, FullThrottleSaloon.com or just FullThrottleEvents.com. 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And you can also upgrade your tickets for the concert. If you stay here with us, you get into the concerts as part of the package, or you can upgrade to the bridge. We have these massive 100-year-old bridges that are out around the concert area. This is one of the most unique, badass venues in the country, in the world.
1: Absolutely.
0: So thank you. I love you, man. And I look forward to seeing you in a couple of days. You be safe. And folks, turn that knob wide ass open because it is Loudwire Nights. And that means it's required that you turn it wide ass open and go and just break it off because you got it dialed right here into Brother Chuck Armstrong on Loudwire Nights. Pow!
1: All right, man. Jesse, thank you so much for hanging with us tonight. I cannot wait to join you at Sturgis. It's going to be a hell of a lot of fun, man. I'm going to take a quick break. When I get back, I've got your nightcap ready to go, and we're going to crank up some Rollins Band.
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4: If you've listened to the show much, you know that I'm a huge fan of Henry Rollins. And you also know that Henry has sort of become a friend of this show. We've had him on as a special guest a few different times, you know, talking about his own music and writing, talking about Ozzy, talking about the Cramps. Most recently, he joined us to talk about the Cramps and how he and Ian MacKay mixed a new album from the Cramps that was recorded back in 1977, but it was unearthed recently and nobody had known this even existed until they got their hands on it. And that's coming out here in just a couple of weeks. So I was just thinking about all of this and very excited that, Henry is part of the Loudwire orbit and that we're able to talk to him about all this cool stuff. And I thought, you know what? Tuesday night, ready to drink a nightcap? Yeah, let's raise our nightcap up in the air and celebrate some music from Henry Rollins. So that's what we're doing tonight, man. This is Rollins Band and Disconnect. It is your nightcap, so let me say it, man. Cheers to you. I'll see you tomorrow night. It's Loudwire Nights.
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2: Thank you, Paul Turner. And good morning, everybody. Thank you for tuning in this morning. It's the Buzz Adams Morning Show. And we've got a lot coming up on the show today. We'll tell you a little bit about it. Let's look at that weather. Are we going to get any break from this heat? Was yesterday the hottest day of the year, or did it
3: seem that way? It was so hot yesterday.
4: It was weirdly hot. Weirdly.
2: So let me tell you my experience. It was so hot yesterday.
4: How hot was it?
2: I went out and I got in my car, which had been parked there for, I don't know, you know, in my driveway, like normal. And I was burning myself on everything. Not just like the metal part of the seat belt, but the everything.
3: The seat itself.
2: So I drive to the grocery store. I got to pick up some stuff at the grocery store.
3: Yeah.
2: I'm not in there more than 20 minutes. And I had already run the air conditioner and finally got the car to, you know, get to a tolerable level. Mm-hmm. When I came back out after 20 minutes, it was just as hot as it had been. I mean, it warmed up so quick.
4: You do have a black car.
2: Yeah, I know. I don't know. Does that really make that much difference?
4: I think it does.
2: Really, if I put any effort at all, I'd get one of those front window screens that you pop up.
4: Oh, those make a big difference.
2: Those do make a difference, I have to admit. If I ever did get one, I would definitely get the one where it's Han Solo and Luke, and it looks like it's the front of the Millennium Falcon. So that's the kind
3: I have seen
2: get.
3: Those. Of course you would.
2: It is Wednesday, everybody, and there might be a chance of rain coming up this afternoon. We're going to put that at about a 15 to 20% chance that El Paso is going to get some showers. Otherwise, mostly sunny, 102 for the high temperature today. In fact, triple digits through the 10-day forecast. We're not seeing any break from triple digits until sometime late next week. For Thursday, again, 103 is going to be the high temperature, but we are going to see about a 25, 30% chance of rain in the evening on Thursday. 100 on Friday, 100 on Saturday, and more of the same as we start next week. 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Joanna Barba is going to have the Hollywood Chisme. That's about an hour away. So, Joanna, can you give us a little preview of what's coming up on your Hollywood report?
3: Okay, we've got our first look at Lizzie Borden in Ryan Murphy's newest rendition of Monster. It's called Monster, the Lizzie Borden Story. It's got its premiere.

0: premiere date, and I'm going to let you know what it's all about.
1: Wait, did Lizzie Borden, isn't there a rhyme about her?
2: Well, she took an axe.
1: Yeah. Yes.
0: And gave her father.
1: I don't know.
2: Gave her mother.
0: Oh, 40
1: whack.
2: Lizzie Borden took an axe, gave her mother 40 whacks. When she saw what she had done, she gave her father 41.
1: That's crazy.
2: She was acquitted, by the way.
0: She was, yes.
2: And they sent her to trial for these murders, but she was acquitted.
0: Because she had a mostly male jury, and they didn't believe that a week-old woman or woman could not pick up that axe and possibly do that.
2: Well, right. She was 23. I'm sure that was considered old back in those days.
1: Yeah, because it was 1800s, right?
2: It was around turn of the century, I think.
0: Yeah, turn of the century, maybe. I'm going to let you know all about that.
1: Fascinating.
2: All right, so that's coming up just about an hour away. We've also got the good news, bad news of the week. That's coming up in the next hour. Nico says that he has brought us a segment of...
1: Am I the A-hole?
2: Or Eta.
1: Eta.
2: Am I the A-hole?
1: What's up, Nico? What up?
3: Are you eating your ham yet?
1: I don't know what's so weird about that.
3: It's very weird.
0: You just brought ham, honey.
3: He just brought ham.
2: You don't have a slice of bread?
1: I don't have it.
2: You're just going to eat ham out of a bag.
0: It's very protein conscious.
1: That's it.
2: Okay.
1: I don't know why that's weird. They don't sell it with the bread.
2: No, but
1: they don't sell it with tomatoes and lettuce and everything else. This was just off the shelf. I could take this package of ham.
3: How often do you do that?
0: Ham on the go.
1: It was a dollar.
3: At the dollar store or what?
0: Nice.
1: Yeah.
2: Most of the stores that sell ham also have bread someplace.
3: Cheese or
0: maybe he just wants
1: I would have to buy all of them and then assemble it.
3: Yeah.
1: This is just the ham.
0: Dude, Lisa and I would do that all the time. We would just bring things and then assemble here.
3: What a combination. Ham and popcorn.
1: Yeah. It's delicious.
2: Ham and popcorn.
1: Very healthy for you.
2: We are sad to announce the death of the KLAQ resident stray cat.
3: Mm-hmm.
2: The feral cat.
3: Yes.
2: Named Ronnie?
0: I named her Ronnie now.
1: It has a lot of names.
0: Has a lot of names.
1: Like Joanna.
0: Scott's cat.
1: Scott's cat. Joanna had her own name for it. Daniel Paulus has his name for it.
3: I just call her the KLAQ cat.
2: The KLAQ cat.
0: Yeah. Ronnie. I named her Ronnie after Ronson.
2: And it sounds like it was because it was his cat. Well, it was nobody's cat.
0: He was the
2: cat.
0: One that was we would go out and feed it. And
1: really? That was an old cat then?
3: Yeah, yes. I mean,
2: Nobody that works here, to my knowledge, has ever touched that cat.
0: This is our one chance to touch it, guys.
2: Yeah,
3: no, right.
0: It's not going to run.
2: So really sad
0: Danny
2: news.
0: Danny comes in and tells me and then I'm all... I'll go check.
2: Yes. And it was. Confirm the identity. It did not look like a peaceful death either.
1: I think Danny killed it.
2: Do you think it could have been?
3: I would never
0: No,
3: do that.
0: It looked
1: Danny
0: like
1: murdered a cat.
0: Maybe it was either old or, sick.
1: Sick.
2: Not hit by a car?
0: Not hit by a car. No.
1: It's in between cars.
0: It's in between cars.
3: Where she would normally nap?
0: In the parking lot.
3: She would normally nap there.
0: It's between the van and the truck.
3: Yeah.
2: In the back?
3: Yeah, in the back.
2: Oh, I thought somebody said that it was in the front.
3: No. That's what I asked you, Buzz. You didn't see...
1: It's those cars that are front.
3: The station vehicles. That's what I asked you if you didn't see her when you...
0: Right.
1: Closest to the back doors.
0: It's on the other side. So, yeah, if Buzz came in one way, he wasn't going to see. I didn't see it.
3: Yeah, I saw it.
0: Until Danny told me.
3: Yeah, I'm like, oh, no.
2: All right, so a somber day. Yes. A somber day here. We lost our feral cat. We got a lot coming up on the show. We'll have our first look at news on the way. That's today in sound clips, so stand by. We'll get to that right away.
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0: 95.5 KLAQ, that's the Holy Diver from Dio. And good morning, everybody. We're going to get into sound clips here in just a couple of minutes. Loudwire Nights tonight, 7 to midnight. Loudwire Nights brought to you by the Rockin' Bar on Dyer in central El Paso. Happy birthday to the smiliest guitar player around. Foo Fighters' Pat Smear is having a birthday today.
1: Oh, that makes sense.
0: I found out because of that. Remember when Dave Grohl had that show where they were going around? Lisa was really into it at one point.
2: Unplugged.
0: No, it wasn't Unplugged.
1: Sonic Highways, right?
0: Yeah, Sonic Highways. Yeah. I found out after like 25 years, Pat Smear is not this guy's actual name.
1: Really?
0: Yeah, it's a kind of off-color joke.
3: Oh, it's not a family name.
4: Pat Smear. I get it.
0: Mission Metallica tonight at 10 o'clock. We've got three in a row from Metallica. Starting right around 10 o'clock, tonight includes Breadfan and two others. So tune in to find out what that is. Loudwire Nights, 7 to midnight, Monday through Friday, brought to you by the Rockin' Bar on Dyer in central El Paso, voted El Paso's best happy hour.
4: Hey, I had seen this article, and I want to know if Danny and Joanna agree with it.
1: Okay.
4: That people are pooping more often at concerts.
3: Dude, it's becoming a thing.
1: I can see that.
0: There,
1: yeah.
0: I had a story that at Lollapalooza, they were passing around a pee.

0: bag.
1: I did, did you see that story too? But this whole poop thing seems to have started maybe earlier this year. I've recently discovered Noah Cahan.
2: Well, I guess Noah Cahan.
1: Yes, and Noah Cahan had to at one point stop his show and tell people stop pooping
2: and go
1: to the
2: just
1: bathroom.
2: Use the restroom
1: because they're pooping like right then and there.
2: Olivia Rodrigo,
0: was it an outdoor concert at least?
1: Yeah, okay, yes, outdoor concert. But I think that they're starting to do a thing where it's like even in
2: arenas.
1: Arenas inside venues and stuff.
0: What's going on?
2: Olivia Rodrigo said she can smell the front row of her concerts because the front row fans don't want to give up their prime spots.
0: Well, usually front row is a ticketed seat, right? No, not if you're in a mosh pit.
2: Not a floor.
0: Wait,
2: not
0: are you in a mosh pit at Olivia Rodrigo?
2: It's not a mosh pit, it's the floor. Mosh pit,
1: but if it's like Lollapalooza, they're all standing. You know, it's standing room only. So people, because they're in the front, they don't want to leave the front to go to the bathroom.
0: Are just we losing our human civilization?
1: Dude, I felt like that when I went to Sick New World. Like I was in the middle and I'm like, I have to go to the bathroom. I had to leave.
2: Because you made the right adult decision, which is.
1: Because I was like, I'm not going to pee myself right here in front of Davey Havoc of AFI.
0: What were your questions? Like, do they just like squat?
1: Squat? Do you drop trow and then just squat?
0: Do you do it in your pants?
1: Do you do it in your pants?
0: It's so disgusting.
2: Yeah, I know.
1: How do you wipe?
0: Our standards have gone to hell in this country.
1: Do you wipe?
0: Oh, if you...
2: She's not asking you personally.
3: Like, Buzz wipe?
0: Well, yeah.
1: He did take it like I was asking.
0: I did for a minute. It's like, I do, yeah. How about these people at concerts?
3: Good job, Buzz.
0: Videos have gone viral of people passing around a cardboard box containing a plastic bag at Lollapalooza. The bag appears to be full of urine.
1: Yeah.
0: It's not clear how many people used it or may have used it or where it ended up. The bag also appears to be open. For anyone who's been on the fence about attending a music festival, this does not seem like a great selling point. Now people are going number one and number two at music festivals. One person commented, in my day, we used to just fight the crowd to go to the bathroom and then find your way back like normal humans. This is nasty AF. Another said, if you can't hold your bladder, stay home. Or get a diaper.
1: Oh, I saw one that said, if you can't hold it, then you don't deserve to be in the front.
0: I bet there's a whole psychology behind what's going on. Like, why would people feel like now this is an appropriate thing to do?
1: It's like, you have no shame, right?
2: Well, so the article I was reading was talking about concert behavior in general, and it just says it really blames the pandemic. And for a lot of people who were growing up then, that they didn't learn.
1: Yeah, but like.
2: Not the pooping thing. It says that's unacceptable, but like other bad behaviors at concerts.
1: I would like to say thank you to everyone at Shinedown who sat down.
0: They did.
1: Yeah.
0: How were your seats at Shinedown?
1: Pretty good.
3: Oh, they were good seats.
1: Oh, yeah. I was sitting with Dan.
0: But they were seated, right?
1: We were seated, but it was a good view of the show.
0: And the floor, were those seats or was that
1: they
0: open?
1: They were standing. And then they had different stages, so people were standing around them.
0: All right. Let's go ahead and get our first look at news headlines.
4: And now, today in Sound Clips.
0: All of the day's news with accompanying sound bites and actualities. All right, here we go. We're going to hear about the primary races in Michigan. If that doesn't light a fire under you, I don't know what will.
1: All right.
0: But, you know, just like we had ours, I don't know, month and a half ago, we had it in Texas. Michigan just got around to having their primary elections. Michigan Secretary of State Jocelyn Benson won an overwhelming victory last night to become the Democratic nominee for Michigan governor. She gave a strong message at her victory party.
5: Rights protected, end corruption, and build a government that works for all of us. And again, you all know I'll work with anyone and everyone to get that done, but I'm also unafraid to stand up to anyone who gets in our way. And this moment demands leaders who will stand up with courage, unafraid, to bullies.
0: Now let's hear from the guy who won the Michigan Republican primary, Representative John James, will face off against Jocelyn Benson in the gubernatorial race. And with his victory speech, he...

0: He contrasted Republicans, his party, with Democrats.
1: This November, the choice will be clear. We offer freedom, they offer socialism. We offer change, they offer continued decline. We offer common sense, they offer crazy. But we should never underestimate how pain and desperation make false promises sound like hope.
0: And
2: there's another primary in Michigan that's still going on. It's the Abdul El-Sayed versus Representative Haley Stevens.
0: Is that for Senate?
2: I think that's for Senate, yeah. And one of them is much more liberal than the other. And so it's kind of a bellwether.
0: Oh, they're still counting those.
2: Yes,
0: I heard this
2: still
0: morning
2: too close
0: that
2: to count.
0: The count is underway, but they believe that Al-Sayed
2: is ahead right now.
0: The presumptive nominee.
2: But it's kind of like talking about the ascendancy of the left and kind of more of a, you know,
0: more
2: populist.
0: More left.
2: Yeah.
0: Especially when it comes to economic issues.
2: Medicare for all. I mean, kind of in the Mamdani, Alexandria Ocasio-Cortez mold.
0: Meantime, in South Dakota, the Democratic nominee for Senate in South Dakota ended his campaign. This is Julian Boudion that we're talking about, clearing the way for an independent to take on Republican Senator Mike Rounds this fall. Julian Boudion, who dropped out, spoke at the South Dakota Democratic Party's McGovern Day event, whatever that is, and announced a big endorsement.
3: I am also proud to announce that today our campaign was endorsed proudly by President Biden.
0: I'm not. Is that the flex that he thinks it is?
4: Right.
0: In Kansas, Republican State Senate President Ty Masterson, backed by Donald Trump, will face Democratic State Senator Cindy Holscher. And Missouri had their primaries, Michigan we heard about, and Washington. So I will move on from that. Where do we want to go from here? I got a lot of sound clips. I just haven't decided what order to put them in necessarily.
4: This morning you said you didn't have a lot of stuff.
0: I don't. I'm just trying to find the ones that I do have. Here's one. A Canadian woman was pulled over in Florida by the police. And she gave officers a fake name.
4: A Canadian woman in Florida?
0: Florida, yeah.
4: What is happening?
0: She gave officers a fake name and explained that she didn't have her license because it turned out she doesn't have actually she does. She has 12 licenses in her car.
2: 12.
0: And none of them and all of them are fake. So listen to the moment as officers are talking to Bryce Swanson, the Canadian woman, and figure out that she's got all these IDs, but none of them are real.
5: Are you the rights owner of the car?
6: No, this is a car rental. I didn't even rent it. My boyfriend rented it.
5: Where's your license out of?
6: New York.
5: New York. What's your name?
6: Brianna. I live in New York. I'm here in Florida literally just visiting friends and stuff right now. I'm at an airport.
5: Okay, so you don't have a New York like ID at all. Your story's not making a lot of sense to me, right? You live in New York, but you don't have any ID in New York.
6: I've never had a driver's license or anything.
5: Do you have anything with your name on it in this car?
7: All these are fake.
8: What name is that? It's pretty nice name, but...
2: Put your hands behind your back, please.
0: All of them are fake. Her real name is Bryce Swanson. She had 12 driver's licenses in her car, all of them featuring her picture, but with different names and dates of birth.
2: Why would you need that many?
0: She was also here illegally after overstaying her visa, but it's unclear if she had any other criminal plans with all those IDs. She was charged with fraudulent use of personal information, driving without a license, and providing a false name. Do you have a story about Ariana Grande coming up in the Hollywood Cheese May today, Joanna?
4: I don't.
0: No? Okay. Ariana Grande gave a talk to her fans. She's talking about her upcoming break, which a lot of people are saying they're sending her to some kind of eating disorder rehab.
2: Oh, that was the speculation.

0: position?
1: There was some speculation about that.
2: Joanna,
1: I think her rep said over public scrutiny or something like that.
0: I thought it was just a much-deserved break after her tour or whatever.
1: So I think that's what she's saying.
2: I don't know, but Joanna showed me a picture where, you know how, like, if somebody, you could see their ribs through their skin. You could see her breastbone.
0: In her newest music video, that's what she goes with the look of
1: it's
0: her. And you can see that.
1: Very accentuated, yeah.
0: Very accentuated in the music video. And it's almost like, did they choose outfits that were going to
2: accentuate highlight the fact that there is possibly something deadly going on? And some people are like, hey, we're concerned if somebody had stepped in and said something to Karen Carpenter, you know, who famously had anorexia.
1: That
2: maybe
1: is
2: they
1: a
2: could
1: name
2: save
1: that has
2: right.
1: been brought up many times when talking about
2: But
1: Ariana
2: as soon
1: Grande.
2: As you do that in the modern day, you're accused of the worst thing you can be accused of, body shaming.
1: Body shaming, yeah.
0: Buzz, we call you fat all the time.
2: That's body shaming, guys.
1: Oh.
2: Nobody's trying to make me go to rehab for being too fat.
3: Would talking about Nicole's bald head be considered body shaming too?
0: Yes, it would. Thank you, Danny.
1: Yeah, I guess it would.
2: Back when men were men, it was called busting balls.
1: busting balls. Although somebody messaged me and said, hey, Nico's not as bald as I thought he was going to be.
0: I get that a lot. They're always like, Buzz makes
1: so
0: it sound
1: see,
0: way worse.
1: In a way,
2: you know what you should go
1: as
2: for Halloween?
0: I think the more you've been talking
3: Voldemort.
0: About it, the less I've been, it, like, the my hair has been corresponding to your level of insults.
1: Look at Buzz's hair. I can't believe how much it grew in already.
2: It's luscious.
3: Is so strong.
1: It's luscious.
0: Luscious. You got a five
1: That's
0: head,
1: healthy
0: though.
1: Hair right there.
2: Danny, here's what Nico
1: Yesterday
2: should go as for, for Halloween this year.
3: Okay.
2: Megamind.
3: Megamind? I like Megamind. The 6'2" version of Caillou, maybe?
2: Yeah.
0: I wouldn't mind.
1: Stop.
0: I want Charlie Brown, and I want Joanna to be Lucy, and I want Buzz to be an adult, and we'll just get his legs.
2: And somebody will be up there with a trombone.
3: We got to figure out what the Halloween theme is going to be this year, right?
1: Yes. Oh, I have another idea.
0: They're already selling Halloween candy at the dollar store.
1: I already got my first spooky purchase.
3: Did you see that when you bought your ham?
0: Yes.
3: Yeah.
0: I don't know. It's so weird, Danny.
3: And you ate it during the break. You're like,
1: do you not
2: was it refrigerated?
1: Ham?
0: Yes.
3: Barbaric.
1: Have you guys never just eaten ham like that?
2: Yeah. I have. Like if. Or get like some turkey sandwich meat.
3: Exactly.
2: And
3: yeah.
2: just put mustard on it.
3: Sure.
2: And eat it like that.
0: Yeah, sure. That's okay. What is wrong with your opinions, Danny?
2: Leave Danny alone. He's sucking up.
3: bringing a pack of ham to work is a thing. Like, I'll typically, if I'm making a sandwich, I'm like, let me eat this ham first.
0: It was a
3: and
0: dollar
3: then...
0: store thing. They sell these kind of things at 7-Eleven with cheese in them.
3: Is there cheese in that one?
0: Not this one.
3: There you go.
2: I told you I went to the grocery store yesterday. It was so hot that I decided
0: How hot was it?
2: That I decided I wasn't going to eat hot food. So
1: Do
2: no
1: you guys
2: soup.
1: Just think
2: so
1: it's
2: you know
1: too
2: what I
1: hot
2: did
1: to make anything in the kitchen for dinner.
2: What I got is a bunch of luncheon meat, some lettuce,
1: yes.
2: tomatoes, onions, and I'm just making like cold sandwiches because
1: yes. it's too
2: to
1: hot
2: deal with
1: to make
2: heat.
1: Anything.
2: Yeah, right.
1: Like you don't even want to eat anything hot.
2: Back to Ariana Grande.
1: Oh, right.
0: Who's not eating anything
2: who's
0: at all.
2: Apparently, you know, that's her monthly caloric intake is represented by your package of ham over there, probably.
0: Yeah, that'd probably be all she eats in a whole month.
2: Ariana Grande told her audience in Chicago that her upcoming hiatus was planned long ago and is not an impulsive decision. She seemed very, very... determined to get this message out. Here are a few of Ms. Grande's comments.
4: The announcement that was made yesterday was not a reactive or an impulsive thing. It is something that I had decided. It's a plan that I had quietly made a long time ago. And it's a decision that was made from a thoughtful and empowered place. No matter what noises exist out there, nothing will ever be able to distort my reality or be more real to me or louder to me than this love that we share.
0: Ariana, there's something wrong with your
1: what?
0: Body. You look skeletal.
2: You're just going to come right
1: you
2: out
1: know, the
2: and say it, huh?
0: I am. I think she looks like a skeleton.
2: Body shamer.
0: All right.
1: Body shamer. I forgot what I was going to say.
2: I got a couple other stories I want to share with you. An out-of-control SpaceX rocket is about to slam into the moon.
0: On purpose?
2: A piece of a SpaceX.

0: rocket booster. Oh, it's already done. It hit the moon early this morning.
1: Yes.
0: Kicking up a massive dust cloud on the moon. Astronomers are training their telescopes on the impact site to learn more about what's under the lunar surface. Here is SpaceX director Juliana Shiman talking about the collision.
2: What has happened is essentially a mixture of solar activity and gravity forces have put it on a path towards the moon.
0: All right. And it did strike the moon, so now they want to know, well, how, you know, different things. How much dust was kicked?
3: Apparently,
0: all kinds of things.
3: The stock market is opening today and is set to take SpaceX's share price down by almost 11%.
0: Mm-hmm.
3: Maybe in response to this moon rocket?
0: I don't know. I think a lot of that.
3: It
0: that
3: says
0: IPO,
3: the real reason for SpaceX shares tanking after out of control rocket smashes into moon.
0: There's video of this, and it happened on I-10. Just to give you an idea of how long I-10 is, it happened in Florida.
1: Okay.
3: Wait, what? What happened? You didn't give us a intro.
0: I'm going to tell you. We're going to hear from a truck driver who had a plane with a pilot and a student that had to land on I-10.
3: Oh, wow.
0: The pilot and a student on board were forced to make an emergency landing on I-10 in Florida after experiencing engine trouble. No one was hurt. Here's the emergency call, and also going to hear from Eric Jordan, who had the plane land. It flew right over him and landed.
4: We're completely propped, stop moving. We're probably going down on I-10.
5: Roger. It's at your discretion, safest possible spot. We'll get the vehicles out for you.
4: Yeah, we are not making the airport. We're going down on I-10.
6: If I wouldn't have seen that shadow over my truck, as you see in the video, it was a close call from the truck and what I signed, but he landed. He was a good pilot. He was a good instructor. It was a miracle that he landed that thing with no problem.
3: Oh, my God.
0: And,
3: Had you heard that the highway... Interstate highway system was introduced by Eisenhower in the 50s?
0: Yeah, I know the fact you're referring to.
3: I think they have made all the interstates available for planes to land.
0: So highways were being made... That's all of your roads with I and then a number behind it. They had to have a straight stretch of road every so many miles.
3: Yes.
0: It wasn't like the whole thing had to be straight, and I can tell you it's not. But every, however it was, you had to have a straight road so that people could make emergency landings in airports.
3: Yeah, isn't that
0: crazy? And it remains that way to this day. There's a steakhouse in Florida that's offering a nude dining experience once a month, but you got to buy tickets for it. It's $250. Tell me if this doesn't sound like kind of like a swingers night a little bit.
1: Okay.
0: You know, there's a difference between nudist and swingers, right?
1: Yes.
3: Yeah.
0: And there's probably
3: definitely
0: some crossover as well. But
1: there's probably maybe crossover. But
3: one involves explicit sex. The other doesn't at all.
0: Yeah, but listen as the people are talking, and you get a lot of clues that it's like, is this a swinger thing?
1: Mm-hmm. Okay.
0: The owner of the restaurant is Murad Ali, and once a month, but you got to buy tickets. It's $250 for men, $150 for women. Okay, there's a clue right there. You know, they're expecting more guys to come out. I don't think this is just simple nudist frivolity is what I'm saying. $300, though, for couples.
3: Isn't that what happens at strip clubs, though? Don't strip clubs let girls in for cheaper or free?
0: They might let them in free, but bars in the 80s and 90s and 2000s always had, like, ladies' night, ladies' free. Anything that you would expect a bunch of dudes to show up at, they usually have a reduced rate or it's free for women. So here's the owner of the restaurant and one of his servers talking about the nude dining experience at their steakhouse.
7: They disrobed pretty much here. Please allow people to express themselves at our place.
8: It's more so of a gathering to get to know people, new people in the city and the lifestyle.
0: Okay, lifestyle. Yeah. Once I hear lifestyle, I'm like, all right, the alarms are going off there.
1: Why?
0: Because nudists don't refer... Well, maybe they do.
1: No, a lot of nudists refer to it as a lifestyle.
0: Mm-hmm.

0: Now, does the $300 for the couples come with the food?
1: I don't know. That's a great question. I don't know the answer to that.
0: Or is that just so that you can eat in the nude?
1: And then you got to order. You got to order a la carte.
0: That seems not cool.
1: Don't know what's included, but $250 for men, $150 for women, $300.
0: You can eat naked in your own house for free.
1: Well, here's hoping that Ariana Grande upgrades to a venti.
0: Oh, because she's grande.
1: Yeah.
2: Oh, my God. That was the worst joke ever.
1: Time for our late night roundup. It's a thinker. Here's your late night roundup.
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1: Hi, y'all. We're talking about the age of your parents today, and I wanted to let you know my grandmother in El Paso is going to be 110 Ooh, in November.
0: Wow.
1: And I've always been curious if she is the oldest person in El Paso. I know she's got to be at least top five. But anyways, I just wanted to put that out there. Have a great day. Thank you.
0: That's a great question. I don't even know where you'd check for something like that. Does anybody in El Paso know anybody who's over 110 years
2: old? Yeah, I mean, I guess FitFam, people post things there.
0: Oh, right. That is some achievement there.
2: Absolutely.
0: We were talking, my mom turned 90 on Monday.
2: Good for her.
0: Yeah.
2: So she's
0: going strong now. She lives on her own. She drives her own car. She gives rides to younger elderly women.
2: So 1936 is when she was born?
0: I believe 36 was the year she was born, yeah.
2: My grandma's 1937. She'll be 89 tomorrow.
0: Mm-hmm.
2: Yeah.
0: And she doing well?
2: Yeah,
0: going
2: she is.
0: Well for her?
2: She is,
0: okay,
2: yeah.
0: Great.
3: I think we should have a find the oldest person in El Paso contest.
0: Well, according to you guys, it's me.
2: Cognitively, maybe.
0: Well, you ready for a Domingo call? It looks like this is Domingo.
2: Okay.
0: All right, here goes.
4: Hey, Buzz and Nico. Today, this is a special shout-out. Through my brother, my sister-in-law, my aunt, her nephew, her brother, my niece and nephew just started school from Monday to last week in the following districts. The Clinton ISD, Socorro ISD, East Florida ISD, Las Cruces Public Schools.
0: Mm-hmm.
4: But also today, Wednesday, it's the first day of school for my three nieces who go to Las Cruces Public Schools. I just want to give all my family and friends a special shout.
0: Let me let Domingo do his shout.
4: Today, Wednesday, it's the first day of school for my three nieces who go to Las Cruces Public Schools. I just want to give all my family and friends a special shout. I hope they have a good school year.
0: How old is Domingo?
3: That is a good question. Domingo could be anywhere from 29 to 49.
0: I know what you mean. Because he has some, he's got some, you know, he's a little gray at the temples a little bit.
5: Okay.
0: I have no idea how
5: old
0: Domingo could possibly.
5: His sense of childlike wonder makes him feel like he's younger?
3: Yes, absolutely.
4: Oh my gosh! We want Nelly! We want Iggy! We want Dan the Man! And as always, Iggy rules! Thank you. Bye-bye. And I still love you, Nico. You're my favorite comedian.
3: Aw, thank you, Domingo. You're the best. You're my favorite fan.
0: After getting one complaint on the app chat about putting Domingo on, we have been deluged with pro-Domingo calls and messages.
3: Domingo for mayor.
0: Okay. Somebody's calling about reports of people just pooping at concerts.
3: Yes.
0: Without leaving the... Well, as you say, it's mostly outside so far, right?
5: Yes.
6: Oh, about that pooping at concerts? There's a guy, Gigi Allen. I don't know what his band was, but yeah, he's poop on stage.
0: Yeah, this is Gigi Allen. It was just disgusting. I mean, you went basically, you know what it was like? It was like a wild man from Borneo circus sideshow act.
3: And he was a musician?
0: You know.
3: In the loosest sense.
0: He had like a guitar in his hand, but. You want to hear from Five Points Guy before we do the calendar?
3: Yeah.
7: Hey, what's up, Mo Show? 5 points. So I know water has been a huge topic this year on the show as well as throughout the city and whatnot, obviously because of the data center. But as I did mention last week, that El Paso has well over, you know, 70 car washes. But I just learned today from one of my technicians, the car washes in El Paso, they have their own water. They recycle, pretty much, let me put it this way, they recycle their own water, dude.

0: I didn't know that. I walked in and they had these giant filtration tanks, and I had asked my coworker, what are these for? And he said, oh, they recycle all their water here. So they just reuse the same water over and over to save water. I didn't know that, but that's pretty cool. I wonder if they're going to have that same technology at the data centers. Laters.
1: Well, that's a pretty good question. There's potable and non-potable water. So you see signs that say non-potable means don't drink it. Are they using, I don't know. This is something somebody needs to talk about. The data centers, are they using what could otherwise be drinking water?
2: We've had questions about this in the past. I don't know if it's potable, non-potable, or potable water. Potable? Non-potable? Either way, they are recycling the water that they use, apparently. The data centers will circulate water.
1: So does that mean the water usage, which is pretty immense, is a moot point then?
2: No, it's not moot. It just could be
3: because the amount of water that they still need to use
2: is a lot.
3: Is a lot.
2: But it might be less than we are thinking it is.
1: Hey, I got a couple of thank yous to send out since Domingo can do shout outs. I'm going to do a couple.
3: Okay.
1: Barbaclean came out and cleaned my grill. And they said mine might be a record holder.
2: For the dirtiest?
1: For the dirtiest. So, dudes, a father and son team come out. Yeah. They clean that. They take it apart. They clean it. I mean, your grill will look, if not brand new, it'll be brand new to you.
2: Yours?
1: Oh, I had some major scoring on it, or whatever you call it, scouring. I don't know.
2: Scorching?
1: Yeah, maybe. Like, there were some parts. But as far as, like, the grill itself.
3: Beautiful.
1: Spick and span.
3: Oh.
1: Absolutely.
3: I may need them.
1: So, Barbaclean, you can find online. Nico, will you give us that email address?
2: Sure. bar-b-clean.com.
1: I can't wait to cook on it. So, it was clean all day yesterday. And I just want to thank those guys for coming out and doing that. It was nice chatting with them. You know, had a good visit. Hard workers, especially when it's 190 degrees outside.
2: Well, because they're not just there and wiping down.
1: No. They're doing hard work.
2: They bring out a powered steam washer.
1: And it's a father and son team, so that's really, really nice that, you know.
2: And they don't use toxic chemicals. They're not leaving, you know, Brillo pads or bristles.
1: The only chemicals they use are elbow grease.
3: When was the last time you cleaned your grill, Buzz?
1: Zero times in the entire life of the grill.
2: He doesn't clean it. He just will burn off. He'll burn off the stuff.
3: Onion thing?
2: No, he lets the temperature get so high till it turns white on top.
3: I see.
2: And then he's like,
3: and that kills everything.
2: That's good enough.
1: That's what I figure. That kind of intense heat is going to kill. But it's nice having a clean grill, though. I got a package in the mail from comedian Willie Barsena.
3: Is that what came in yesterday?
1: Did you see it up there?
3: Yes.
1: So I took it home and I opened the box.
3: Danny, that package we saw.
4: Yeah.
2: Wait. I think I know why. Okay. Go on.
1: Because I was talking to Nico a little bit about this earlier. So I open it up, and it's this nice wood box. And at first, I'm thinking, Willie sent me a bunch of Cuban cigars or something.
2: Yeah, because what else?
3: You're all excited. Ooh.
2: What else would you put in a nice wooden box?
3: Nice Jumanji.
2: Besides Jumanji.
4: Hem.
1: Okay. It was an assortment of teas, and I'm telling you guys, it's enough individual tea bags to last this radio, all three of our radio stations, through 2028. If we wanted to have all the tea we could drink.
4: Is it the tea he was talking to you about that he wanted you to introduce
2: there you go.
4: You to?
2: So first of all, Willie teabagged you, which is hilarious. Yeah.
3: Oh my God, that's so funny.
4: Willie is concerned for your health, Buzz.
2: He was so concerned for your health when he was here with us.
1: Because I was just like drinking Dr. Pepper.
4: And continue
1: stuff.
4: To?
2: He said, why don't you drink tea? And he suggested you drink a certain type.
3: Is Willie a tea drinker?
2: He is now a tea drinker, yes.
3: Huh. What kind of teas?
4: Yeah. Do you have it here?
1: An assortment. No, I'll bring it in. I forgot to bring it, but it's, guys, if you're a tea lover,
3: remember when
1: you're
3: we had that tea
1: heaven.
3: Assortment in the back?
2: That was nice.
1: One makes that one look like dog crap, okay?
3: Oh, hell yeah. Bring on that one.
2: Well, that one was nice because it was a tea advent calendar, I think.
3: It was,
2: Steve Gage put in there.
1: Telling you. Like a cigar box side, like a nice cigar box full of teas.
3: How cool. How nice. Did you tell him thank you?

0: I texted him back and said, wow, that is really nice to send one person this much tea.
1: And what'd he say?
0: No response.
1: You should tell him, thank you for teabagging me.
0: Okay. Let's go ahead and do the Mo Show calendar and daily almanac of events for today. It is August the 5th.
2: Woo!
0: Find out what's happening today. A lot of stuff. Campfire Day. All right.

0: Today is National Underwear Day. Overrated, if you ask me.
1: Do you want to hear a joke in Latin?
0: No.
1: Semper ubi sub ubi.
2: Booby.
0: Forever.
2: Ubi. Oh, ubi.
1: Semper ubi sub ubi.
0: Ever. I don't know.
1: Always.
0: Always.
1: Wear underwear.
0: That, yeah.
1: It's a joke that they actually have back from the day.
0: Today is National Oyster Day, which is very odd that it's Oyster Day because August in a lot of states is the hottest month of the year. You're not supposed to eat oysters in any month that doesn't have the letter R in it.
1: Yeah.
0: So May, June, July, August. The rest of them have R's. I went to, you ever been to this place, Crab Shack?
2: Joe's Crab Shack?
0: No, it's not Joe's Crab Shack. It's over in Cimarron.
2: Oh, here in El Paso.
0: Oh, yeah, yeah.
2: No, I have not.
1: Well, it depends. There's the Crab Station in Cimarron.
0: Maybe it's Crabs. I don't know what it is. Maybe it's Crab Station. Okay. Anyway, they're not a sponsor. I just went there and paid, like, full price. But
2: thanks for pointing that out.
0: we were just slurping down those oysters, man. Caution to the, throwing caution to it's, the wind.
1: Is it the place we would go?
0: No, that's over in
2: Lovely
0: Fountains of Faro, right? I don't know. Where did we go?
1: The Crab Station in the west at Cimarron. Yeah.
0: Okay, then that's where it was.
1: Yeah.
0: Right near, right next to the Jersey Mike's?
1: Right next to the Jersey Mike's. That's it. That's the one.
0: So we got oysters, and I was like, well, you only live once, right?
2: Why? When did you get these? The other day?
0: Sunday.
2: Oh, on a month that doesn't have it.
1: Ooh, that was dangerous. Yeah.
2: How you feeling?
0: And then they,
1: although not dangerous now because oysters can be flown in from wherever, where it is in season. I think that those rules apply to the United States. I don't know if that applies to if you're in, you know,
0: I don't know the international
1: Antigua
0: laws
1: Bay
0: of oysters.
1: Yeah.
0: But one of my friends, Sam, who's a friend of mine, got this bag and it comes out of a bag and it's all this steam stuff. It's got oysters. It's got crawdads.
1: It's a boil.
0: It's it's a boil.
1: Yep.
2: Yum.
0: I'm still alive today. So.
1: Hey, there you go. You're fine.
0: Birthdays today include director James Gunn, Guardians of the Galaxy, and Superman, 60 years old today. Jonathan Silverman is 60. He was one of the stars of Weekend at Bernie's and Weekend at Bernie's 2. He's currently working getting Mitch McConnell to all of his press appointments. So happy 60th to Jonathan Silverman.
2: Glad to see he's still working.
1: Yeah. Good job.
0: You just put sunglasses and a Hawaiian shirt on a guy, nobody's any the wiser. NBA legend Patrick Ewing, he played his NBA career for the Knicks. He's 64 today. And the ex-Foo Fighters guitarist, Pat Smear.
3: He's still with the Foo Fighters.
0: He was also, I remember from this episode of Dave Grohl's show, he was in a band called The Germs.
3: The Germs?
0: That were pretty influential punk band.
3: And The Germs, and he played with Nirvana. For like the last year. Mm-hmm. He did Unplugged and Foo Fighters now. Yeah.
0: So Pat Smear, 67 today.
3: Good for him.
0: We'll be doing some songs in tribute to Pat's birthday.
1: Is Pat Smear a play on words, perhaps?
0: It is.
3: I learned that barely today.
0: I found out from that Dave Grohl Sonic Highway.
3: Yeah.
0: That it's just it's like a seventh grade level joke.
3: Yeah.
0: Pat Smear.
3: Yeah.
2: I thought it was a family name.
1: Yeah. The Smears.
3: It's a family tradition. Yeah.
0: And Maureen McCormick, who played the oldest daughter, Marcia, on The Brady Bunch, 70 years old today.
1: Marcia, Marcia, Marcia.
0: Dates in history. In 1861, President Abraham Lincoln signed the first federal income tax into law. The 3% tax was applied to all incomes over $800, and it was to pay for the Civil War. Well, guess what? The Civil War is over, but they're still charging us income tax. 112 years ago,

0: In 1914, the first electric traffic lights were installed in Cleveland. 50 years ago, and I got a sports quiz for you, Nico.
1: Oh, okay.
0: You might get this. 50 years ago, in 1976, the NBA, National Basketball Association, merged with the ABA, the American Basketball Association, absorbing their four most successful teams. The Denver Nuggets, still around. The Indiana Pacers, still around. The San Antonio Spurs, still around. And the Brooklyn Nets.
1: Which are not around.
0: No, the Brooklyn Nets are around, but they were the New York Nets back when the merger took place.
1: Oh.
0: Yeah, so the Nets are still. They were the New Jersey Nets for a while, too. My question is, before the two basketball professional leagues merged, what was different about the basketball used by the ABA?
1: Oh, that's a good question. Yeah.
0: There was something very noticeably different.
1: Was it the color?
0: You're on the right track.
1: Okay.
0: They famously had red, white, and blue basketballs.
1: Oh,
0: you know, you've probably seen those in stores.
1: Yeah,
0: that's like what the ABA was using.
1: Instead of the orange, classic orange black. Oh, that's interesting.
0: And 16 years ago on this date, 2010, 33 Chilean miners were trapped below ground when the area they were working in caved in on them. They were 2,300 feet below ground. They were trapped underground for 69 days. And do you remember the resolution of that story? I think they all... Did they come out? They came out.
2: They got them out. Yeah.
0: Yeah.
1: Do you remember that? It was like a week-long or a month-long saga of drilling and then trying to get just food to the miners.
0: I seem to remember like there was an initial report that they were all dead, but then they came back like within 20 minutes and were like, mistake, they're all alive.
1: But the weird thing was those miners had to live in darkness for, I think, a week or more.
2: For so long. When they came out, they had to wear sunglasses.
1: Mm-hmm.
0: Ah, so you guys do remember this thing.
1: They made a movie about it, or maybe even two movies about it.
0: What was it called?
1: I can't remember.
0: Alive? Was it called Alive?
2: No, that's the one about the ones who were eating each other.
1: That's the Chilean soccer team. Okay. What's happening with Chile?
0: That's the Mo Show calendar. We're fully into August, everybody. It's August, and it really feels hotter than June or July did, anyway.
3: Attention, parents. If you're hearing this, you've made it to August. You've survived the snack requests.
4: I'm hungry.
3: The endless.
4: I'm bored.
3: And hearing.
4: Mom!
3: Approximately 14,000 times a day.
4: Dad. Mom. What's for dinner?
3: Stay strong. The school buses are warming up, lunch boxes are emerging from storage, and teachers are standing by. And in just a few short weeks, your children will be once again learning algebra instead of testing your patience. Until then, breathe

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1: Got a nice ring to it, hadn't it? 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
0: Buzz will be back right after this.
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0: over a decade, I think.
1: You're not the only one who would go near the cat. You're just the one who volunteered for it.
2: Yeah, you were the one eager and like, I'll put the cat in the box.
0: Because I knew that you soft...
1: No, you don't.
0: Freaking snowflakes.
1: You have no
0: idea.
1: We're
0: never going to do it.
2: Right. If anything, we didn't want you to do it because we knew you wouldn't
1: wash
2: your
1: hands. It's weird that we had to remind you to wash your hands.
3: I know.
1: Twice.
0: The second time I didn't touch the cat, I touched the box that the cat is in.
1: You mean the trash can?
0: It is a trash can, but...
2: It's still a trash can. You should have washed your hands.
0: I touched the trash can.
1: Yeah, wash your hands after you touch trash.
0: God. No wonder everybody's so sick these days. Everybody's so concerned about germs. You have no immunity to germs.
1: Yeah, you would have done great in the 1800s, bro.
2: You would have thrived.
1: Yeah, you'd have thrived.
0: I would have done pretty good 10,000 years ago, too.
1: Sure.
0: And then the boss told us to bring the cat indoors.
3: Inside.
0: Which seemed crazy until he explained.
1: Don't leave it in the sun.
2: Yeah. I guess we don't want to leave it out in the heat.
0: It's going to be 100 and stuff.
2: R.I.P. Ronnie.
1: We just figured out the age of the cat. Joanna said a very minimum age of the cat was 13 to 14.
0: 13, 14 years old based on, because it was Scott Ronson.
2: Because when I started working here, the cat was already here.
3: Mm-hmm. Wow.
0: You didn't cross over with Ronson at any point.
2: I did, yeah.
0: Yeah.
2: Ronson was still here when I started.
0: All right,
3: that's a good life for a cat, right?
2: Yeah, it is. It's a real good life. And
1: having people that...
2: Especially because it was a stray cat, it was outside, you know, they don't really live long, but...
3: So like 13, 14 years and she never got like... trusted any of us?
0: Never. Nobody got close to touching
1: I did. Yeah. I chased her enough where I started getting like within 2 feet.
0: Okay, nobody got closer than 2 feet.
3: Oh, yeah. True. Unless you had food.
0: No.
1: Yeah, she really killed Daniel Paulo.
0: But nobody ever petted the cat.
2: Daniel's so sad.
0: Is Daniel
3: taking it? Yeah.
0: Paulus, what you mean?
1: Yes.
2: Paulus, yeah. He sent some photos.
1: That he just took yesterday of her.
0: So Danny and I went back there. Danny was... with me when I brought the deceased cat indoors. Jesus, and there was kind of a debate going on between whether they're going to bury or cremate the cat.
3: I think they're going to cremate,
1: They're going
3: right?
1: to cremate.
0: And I came up with the third option. We have a dumpster right
2: in the back. Oh, my God.
3: This is better than that.
0: What?
2: Buzz is like, we can't just throw it in the trash.
1: It's not one of the raccoons you find in your yard.
0: Good news, bad news of the week coming up here in just a few minutes. Do you remember the gossip internet celebrity Perez Hilton?
2: Yeah.
0: Have you heard?
3: Perez Hilton?
1: No.
0: Perez Hilton.
3: That's how you pronounce it?
2: Yeah, Perez.
1: Well,
2: Perez?
1: It's Bettis.
2: It's like Bettis.
0: Bettis Hilton.
3: Oh.
0: Celebrity blogger.
2: Yeah.
0: Perez Hilton has been hospitalized after he did a live stream. Yeah. Tell me if this lines up with the facts as you understood them.
2: Okay.
0: He was naked, covered in blood, and cutting himself.
2: Yes.
1: What?
2: That is exactly what they said on the news this morning. The videos have obviously been taken down.
1: What
0: This was on TikTok.
2: He was live streaming it.
0: He appeared to be naked, covered in blood, and cutting himself in his home in Florida. Police say that he was the only one at home at the time. The police in Miami-Dade County were made aware of the situation, spoke to some family members, and the sheriff's office later confirmed that he had been taken to the hospital. Quote, the individual has been safely recovered and transported by Miami-Dade Fire Rescue to a local hospital and receiving medical attention.
1: That is insane.
0: But do you remember? Obviously,
1: yeah,
0: remember Danny doesn't remember...
2: Bettis Hilton. Because he was basically our Fit Fam before Fit Fam became a thing.
1: Our celebrity Fit Fam. He broke celebrity gossip before anybody else did.
2: Damn, Perez is 48.
0: Yeah.
1: Like, he was probably one of the first people with a blog.
2: No AI there because he would edit the photos like in Microsoft Paint.
3: Where was he from? Or
1: I guess Florida.
2: Florida?
1: But it was a national thing. Like
0: He was in L.A. a lot, right. And there were always accusations that he was too mean to the celebrities that he...
2: Sometimes he went a little too far.
0: But anyway, that's the update on Perez Hilton.
1: I like how you had to start saying his name differently because Danny didn't get it. It's Perez Hilton. It's
0: Perez Hilton.
1: You mean Paris Hilton?
0: Perez.
1: I wonder if he did that on purpose.
3: Maybe.
0: Yes, of course.
1: Oh, okay.
0: His last name's not Hilton. Yeah. It was obviously a play on, at the time, Paris Hilton.
1: was a big

0: was the big thing,
1: the biggest tabloid fodder in the universe at that time.
2: Yeah.
1: Joanna, you watch a lot of streaming shows?
2: I do.
1: All right, get your bell ready.
2: Okay.
1: Ring the bell every time it's something you've watched. The most streamed shows of 2026 so far.
2: I'm ready.
1: Number one with 23 billion streams, Stranger Things on Netflix.
2: Especially because it was that final season.
1: Even I watched the final episode. Nice. Number two is Bluey on Disney Plus. Close second with 22 billion streams.
0: Yeah, you watch Bluey, Joanna?
1: Listen,
0: I don't
1: watch I'm going to tell you.
2: But I hear it's a really great show, even for adults.
1: I've witnessed Bluey. It is not great for adults. But also on the top 10 is Paw Patrol, and I've seen this in action. These shouldn't count, because what you do is you plop your kid down in front of them, and they will watch it all day.
2: It's basically so you can get, like, here, watch this, and then you just let it go on a loop. You know, it keeps going.
1: It's like what you do for very small children before they get addicted to social media.
0: Yeah.
2: It's the starter.
0: It's a good way of describing it.
1: Number three is The Pit on HBO Max. Had over 21 billion streams.
2: The Pit.
1: Number four, Grey's Anatomy on Hulu and Netflix. Big Bang Theory is number five. Bridgerton?
2: No, I didn't even see the new season.
1: Oh, did you see any
2: seasons? I
1: watched
2: the other ones, yeah, but this new one I just didn't. Meh. There's so much other things to watch, you know?
1: Well, here's one for you, and this is one I can say that as an adult, I did enjoy this. SpongeBob SquarePants had almost 17 billion streams.
2: Do you find yourself just going on streaming to look for episodes to watch at home?
1: You know, sometimes, like, I
2: don't know. Do you ever have that?
0: I don't think so.
1: Do you ever have that thing where you want to watch something, but you're going through all the streaming services, and it's like there's too many options? Sometimes what I'll do in that situation is just go on my cable, you know,
2: and
1: my Time Warner,
2: on the telly.
1: And whatever's on, I'll watch it. Could be The Andy Griffith Show, could be SpongeBob SquarePants.
0: I completely relate to that.
1: There's too many options.
0: I downloaded Pluto TV just so I could have the feeling of channel surfing.
2: You know what I'm watching? Cow and Chicken.
0: Hey.
2: It's on Tubi, and it has like the ads and stuff. So it feels like I'm watching a TV.
0: Now I have a break to go to the restroom.
2: Exactly. I can go get a snack.
0: Thank you for telling me when I can go do things TV.
2: Right?
0: With your ads.
1: There's something.
2: Do we need ads back?
0: I don't know. I paid for the ad-free Paramount Plus so I could watch Blue Bloods, and it is way better without the ads.
1: All right, got some random facts. You guys, random facts. It's good news, bad news of the week.
2: Oh, okay.
1: You guys
2: great.
1: Ready? You ready for good news, bad news of the week?
2: Yes.
1: Here we go. This is where we look at stories, and it's pretty early in the week for this. Both the positive and negative side of each of our selected stories here on the good news, bad news of the week. boy, the jokes write themselves on this one, but I'm going to call it good news, okay?
2: Okay, good news.
1: Health and Human Services Secretary Robert F. Kennedy Jr. launched a cooking show.
2: He did, yeah.
1: He launched a cooking show.
2: Okay, what is bad about that?
1: It's called Diners, Dives, and Dead Animals I Found on the Side of the Road.
2: I'd watch that, yeah.
1: I like inspirational stories, don't you?
2: I do love an
1: inspirational This is an inspirational
2: story.
1: One.
2: Okay.
1: A deaf and blind woman in Britain got her medical license.
2: Wow.
1: A lady in the UK got her medical license despite being deaf and blind.
2: What a tremendous feat. That's amazing. Good for her. Oh, no.
1: It's kind of awkward when a receptionist tells patients, the doctor will smell you now.
2: Very nice.
1: You like avocados?
2: I love them.
3: Oh, yeah.
1: Then this is going to come as good news to you avocado lovers. Mm. Eating one avocado a day may lower the risk of heart disease in adults with obesity.
2: All right. Okay. Yeah.

0: bad news, eating one avocado can also make a piece of toast cost $18.
1: Oh, that is so true.
2: The bad part.
0: Don't know if you saw this, but they had celebrities on Who Wants to Be a Millionaire last week playing for charities
2: and stuff. Yes. Yeah. Okay.
0: Ben Affleck.
2: Yes.
0: Ben, you've been waiting to talk about this story. It's just never come up, right?
2: It's never come up, yeah.
0: Ben Affleck won $1 million on Who Wants to Be a Millionaire.
2: Yes, he did. Yeah. Amazing. Oh, God. What is the bad news about that?
0: It was kind of embarrassing when the winning question was, who was the worst Batman of all time?
2: And did he have to do a sad Batman face?
0: Who is me?
3: All right, let's rock.
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0: Joanna's Hollywood Chisme coming up here in just a few moments. El Paso weather, hot today, but maybe a chance of rain. We're going to say about a 15 to 20% chance of some afternoon showers somewhere in El Paso for today, but it's still going to be 102 for the high temperature. Tomorrow, 103. We're going to say maybe a 25% chance of afternoon, evening showers on Thursday. Those triple-digit numbers continue for high temperatures on through the weekend and right on through next week, too. Are you ready for it to just cool off?
1: Yes.
0: Just get down to 95 would be like a
2: dream,
0: lifeline.
2: Right. Yes. Just at least until into the 90s would be nice.
0: Yeah, right.
2: Not where you step outside and it just feels like you're
0: baking
2: in an oven.
1: World, yeah.
0: Got a couple of calls. Trucker Joe is on the road. So remember, you know, we pointed out to Trucker Joe that when he's driving and leaves a message,
2: we need to hear it.
0: We need to hear that horn from his truck. Uh-huh.
3: Morning show.
0: Hey.
3: Good morning show. Trucker Joe, cruising Nebraska.
0: Exciting.
3: Hey, you guys keep talking about water in the data center, but nobody's talking about why there is no water in Elephant Butte Lake, the reservoir that feeds the Rio Grande. Look it up. Check it out. Trucker Joe out.
0: Yeah. Thank you, Trucker Joe. Well, you know, you hear this conversation. One of the talking points pro data center is like, you know, water doesn't ever actually disappear from Earth, right? Like it's a closed system.
4: It disappears from our part of the Earth.
0: And to that I would say, look, I drive all over Texas, New Mexico. I see all kinds of things where obviously there used to be a river there. And there ain't no more.
4: Oh, did you see that across the world, the heat and a severe drought have caused rivers to dry? So do you know the Danube in Europe?
0: Da, da, da, da, da.
4: Not,
0: dun, dun,
4: no, da, not da. Blue Danube.
0: Okay.
4: But it's gotten so low that it is now revealing medieval wrecks and skeletons. It's revealing all kinds of things.
0: So there's a silver lining, I guess.
4: Yeah, I guess there's some silver lining. But you're right. I mean, it's a closed system in the sense that water evaporates, it goes to the clouds, it becomes rain again.
0: But it's not like a place, like a specific location could be deprived of its water.
4: Yeah, you know. For sure.
0: And we're doing it, why? So the White House can make parody videos of the AMC.
4: yeah, right.
0: did you see this thing?
4: Did you also hear that Governor Greg Abbott just put a moratorium on any data centers hooking up to the Texas electrical grid? This is after he called Texas the home for AI data centers.
0: Pumping
4: just
0: the brakes.
4: Just the last, yeah, they're pumping the brakes.
0: The governor of New York, Kathy Hochul, a couple of weeks ago.

0: ago announced an indefinite moratorium on data centers in the entire state of New York.
1: That's super interesting.
0: Joanna pointed this out to me. You know those things, if you go to an AMC theater and Nicole Kidman comes out and she gives a speech, it all seems very overblown.
2: So and cinematic about going to the movies.
0: And let's face it, AMC is the worst theater. They show so many goddamn commercials.
2: I don't want to say anything bad.
0: I don't
2: want to
0: burn any bridges.
3: Because we want a theater sponsor
1: us, AMC.
2: But step it up a little, you know?
0: On a list of movie theaters and the enjoyment of for the audience, AMC is dead last on every list.
2: Yes.
0: So they did a parody of that thing where Nicole Kidman's walking into the theater and talking about how it's all about a communal experience.
2: But it's all about the White House.
0: So the White House put out an AI video playing on that. So let me play the audio, but we also have the video going on, so we'll describe what's happening.
4: We come to this place for MAGA.
0: Okay.
2: So this guy is wearing a hoodie.
0: All right. He's wearing a hoodie. He's outside the White House. And he flips his hood down to reveal
2: like
0: a Make America Great Again. He looks like a rioter.
2: He looks like one of those guys for the insurrection.
0: Yeah. You know? It's like, hey, I might have to insurrect the White House someday.
4: Fight, fight, fight.
0: See that? This whole... And I have a point to make. How about that peace deal with Iran?
2: Right.
0: How about the Epstein files? How about all this other stuff you could be doing instead of crowing about these things? But I guess that's probably not going to happen.
4: To fight, fight, fight, and win, win, win.
0: This is a call out to the same kind of J6ers that they might be called back into action again.
2: Like they are ready.
4: Because we need that, all of us. The indescribable feeling we get when we hear the national anthem.
0: Do you see the video? This is all AI.
1: A dude in a shorts?
0: He's wearing shorts. He's dressed like John Fetterman, he's got a MAGA hat on, which may actually be a lot like John Fetterman.
1: And he looks like he's about to protest January 6th.
4: And stand together stronger than ever before. Under this administration, we're going somewhere we've never been. We aren't just watching history. We're making it.
0: And it shows Trump, you know, doing various things. And it's like, well, what? I mean, other than drive up the price of gas and start a war that he has no idea how to get out from under. And, you know, doing everything he can to quash the Epstein files. Instead of making a video, how about you work on some of these problems so you actually have something to boast about?
2: For sure.
4: Rebuilding our country better than ever. A country where we don't do heartbreak.
0: Oh, these guys are going to get creamed in November. They're absolutely going to get stomped in November.
4: We do victory. An America that is safer, more secure.
0: You know, somebody had to spend some time putting this together, even though it is mostly AI. How about working on these problems instead of putting out some kind of delusional video?
2: Why they got to put a guy in? I'm still not over the guy in the hoodie. And the backwards hat.
1: Well, it's a MAGA voter.
0: Oh, I think that is like a secret message to anybody who's thinking, yeah, I might insurrect the next time there's an election.
2: This is the official uniform. Yeah,
0: that's what I think. The White House. You're telling me the White House put this out.
2: It did, yes.
5: Joanna's Hollywood Cheese Maid.
1: Joanna, tell us more.
0: Nice take on the Joanna theme there.
1: Yeah.
3: Good job, Nico.
0: A little different phrasing.
3: Some improv.
2: It felt very Blues Clues.
1: Yeah.
3: Yeah, sure.
2: I like it.
3: Imagine Nico as Blues Clues, the...
1: Steve?
0: Yeah, he went bald. That guy, the original Steve.
2: That's why he stopped being Steve. Because he was aging.
0: And then he replaced him with his cousin Joe.
2: Yeah.
1: I thought he killed himself.
0: No.
2: I thought he killed himself too.
0: No, in fact, he is in a band that wrote this theme song for Young Sheldon.
1: Yes.
0: I am a mighty little man. That's yes. Steve's from
1: band.
0: Blues Clues.
1: I can't believe that.
0: Good morning, Joanna.
2: Good morning. The Eagles have announced their return to the Sphere in 2027. The Rock and Roll Hall of Famers have added 4 more shows to their ongoing Las Vegas residency in January. Registration is open now for a pre-sale that begins August 12th, and tickets go on sale to the general public August 14th. The new dates will extend Eagles' record for the longest

0: running residency at the Sphere with 72 shows. Mm. They launched the residency on September 20th of 2024. Eagles return to the Sphere for more shows starting on September 18th. They also have shows scheduled in November and December. Linkin Park has announced the release date for their upcoming documentary called Unshatter. The film, directed by band member Joe Hahn, is set to premiere in theaters on September 30th. Tickets for that go on sale August 13th. Unshatter chronicles Linkin Park's journey through loss, resilience, and creative reinvention following the death of frontman Chester Bennington in 2017 and their decision to relaunch the band with new vocalist Emily Armstrong. It includes footage from Linkin Park's first sessions back together, leading through the recording of their 2024 comeback album, From Zero, and their triumphant record release show in Brazil. An Unshatter soundtrack featuring recordings from that concert will also be released on September 25th. Jeff Bezos and Leonardo DiCaprio are teaming up to save endangered species.
1: Oh, thank God.
0: Isn't that weird? The foundation behind DiCaprio's Rewild and Bezos' Earth Fund have launched the Phoenix Species Project, a $200 million initiative to help save 100 of the world's most endangered species. Billed as the largest fund ever dedicated to solely recovering critically endangered wildlife, the effort will support animals that include lemurs, pangolins, salamanders.
1: I think it's pronounced penguins.
2: No.
0: Pangolins. And tortoises.
2: Oh.
0: The project also aims to provide lasting support to conservation efforts that have historically operated with limited resources.
1: You know, I on my vacation last month with my daughter, we went to one of my favorite places, not Disneyland, the San Diego Zoo. And we were having the tour, you know, on the bus and stuff. And
0: cool.
1: They were telling you all the things that the San Diego Zoo, working with other zoos, and preservation societies, like what they've done to bring some of these species back from the brink. It was inspiring.
2: It's it was big enough to have a bus tour?
1: Multiple buses. Like one takes off and the next one loads up and they drive you and they show you where
0: it's
1: stuff.
0: It's like a safari.
1: It's huge. It's enormous, the San Diego Zoo.
0: And it really inspired you? It touched Buzz's little cold heart.
3: How so, Buzz?
2: Like what are they doing to bring back...
1: Lending animals for breeding purposes from other zoos.
3: Yeah.
1: It was one that they talked about. And just, I don't know. You could tell that the tour guide lady was really passionate about it.
3: Did you get emotional?
1: I didn't cry, if that's what
2: you're
1: asking.
2: Would you consider yourself a conservationist?
1: Define conservationist.
3: Right, yeah.
2: Conserving species and...
1: Yeah.
0: But
1: God said we are to be stewards of the earth. That means we're supposed to, like, take care of it and stuff.
0: Oh, Buzz, you have a heart. Yeah.
3: Random question about Buzz. What shoes were you wearing when you were at the zoo? You had to walk a lot.
2: Danny, and your questions.
1: You know, I'm mostly wearing just boots all the time.
3: That's how
1: now.
3: I can't imagine Buzz in boots at walking a lot in the zoo.
0: Oh, like outside of work?
3: Yeah, like, and I was like, ideally you should wear like
0: you don't have
3: shoes,
0: like,
3: walking, but you
0: walking shoes?
3: Yeah.
1: No, man, I'm just embracing the boot lifestyle.
3: Did it sting a bit?
2: Did it sting? What?
1: What are you talking
3: about?
1: Yeah,
3: like because the boots are flat, so after a while of walking so much, like, does it hurt?
1: They are the perfect footwear. And if you want to continue living in Texas, you better agree with me.
3: Okay. All right.
0: A Spider-Man brand new day screening took an unexpected turn after a theater reportedly played the R-rated flick "I Want Your Sex" instead, with the mix-up quickly going viral online.
2: Is that the one with Olivia Wilde in like an all black leather outfit?
0: Right, it is. Yeah, the accidental switch left fans stunned by the contrast between the family-friendly superhero film and the adult-themed movie. Before staff did go in to correct the error.
1: Wait, what? What movie was supposed to be shown?
0: Spider-Man: Brand New Day.
1: Okay.
0: And instead, they started playing "I Want Your Sex."
2: What's supposed to be real raunchy?
1: That's what a lot of people were saying. That's what a lot of women were saying when they saw Tom Holland without a shirt on.
0: Oh my God! For the longest time, I just was like, "That's a kid." Right?
1: Yeah.
0: And then he took that shirt off, and I'm like, that's a man.
2: Well, I guess.
1: Greek statue.
2: Yesterday,
1: made of alabaster.
2: yesterday it came out.
0: Made of

0: he said he didn't bulk up for that necessarily, that what he did, they had him dehydrate for the whole day, take out any water in his body.
1: So he wouldn't bloat?
2: Yeah, but he's
0: so that it would define each thing.
3: But, okay, well, it worked.
2: But even then, he had been hitting the gym.
0: Oh, probably, freaking
2: hard.
0: But that's not what he looks like standard.
2: You keep telling yourself that. I'm sure he looks just like you.
0: That's not what I'm saying. I'm not arguing that. I'm saying
3: that. Look better on some stuff.
0: Personally, I don't look like this all the time. I look like that just because they had me dehydrated.
2: That's what bodybuilders do. Like, they'll dehydrate sometimes, I've heard, for 48 hours just to make everything.
3: Oh, my God.
4: Yeah. Or fighters, wrestlers, to make weight.
0: To make weight.
3: Mm-hmm. Well, it worked because he looks amazing. And I, for the first time in my life, I was like, he's a man.
2: Yeah, but then they showed a picture of him and his wife, Zendaya, side by side at some
0: event. He's a tiny little man.
2: He looks like a single mom took her young son out for a day to go get ice cream or something.
3: You know what? He is a short king, and that is amazing.
2: It doesn't bother Zendaya.
0: Yeah,
3: it doesn't bother her. It doesn't bother him. Despite the unusual incident, Spider-Man Brand New Day continues its huge theatrical run with a record-setting Monday at the U.S. box office. The Marvel and Sony blockbuster earned $47 million more on Monday, surpassing Black Panther's previous Monday record of $40 million. The film's impressive performance also pushed its four-day domestic total to $407 million, making it one of 2026's biggest box office success.
2: Question, without any spoilers about Spider-Man Brand New Day. Okay. Does Peter Parker have a job? Because it shows him.
4: That's what I was wondering.
0: He's a photographer.
2: He's not even a pizza delivery boy. Does he have a job? How does he afford a penthouse apartment?
3: He's working with the NYPD. Like, how does he? Yeah. Do they mail him?
2: Here's my
3: of Spider-Man?
4: The life insurance from his.
0: Are the comics? He's also a scientist. So does he work for
3: No, but he does have a bunch of equipment, like high-tech
2: equipment.
3: He's
2: doing
3: science.
4: High-tech.
2: There's no way he could have afforded that.
3: Right, on his own.
2: Unless he's skimming off the top when he busts these bad guys and they've got, like, maybe bank robbers.
0: No, he's a good guy.
2: He takes 10
3: Spider-Man
2: grand for
3: wouldn't
2: himself.
3: Do that.
0: He wouldn't do. Maybe OnlyFans.
4: Or is the...
3: I'd pay
4: the,
3: for that OnlyFans.
4: Yeah. Is New York City paying him for his... his deeds?
3: Yeah, how is New York City paying
2: How's
3: him?
2: How's he supporting himself? Second question, if you're in the Marvel Cinematic Universe, right. At what point do you think I should move out of New York?
3: You start seeing a pattern for
0: there
3: sure.
0: Are two, they've talked about that in the comics before. They're like, what? Everything bad is happening here. Somebody should move.
3: The entire Harry Potter film series is returning to theaters at Regal Theaters from August 27th through September 3rd. Guys, Harry Potter is turning 25 years old.
2: Harry Potter, the movie.
3: The movies, but
2: not
3: also.
2: The actor.
3: It's an anniversary, and
4: let's do it.
3: Halloween is coming up.
4: We got Voldemort already.
2: You want to do Harry Potter? We would have to, if we don't get Grizz to be Hagrid, I'm not.
3: I agree.
0: You're Hagrid. What are you talking about?
2: No, Grizz is the better Grizz Hagrid.
0: You're taller than
3: Buzz
0: Grizz.
3: Buzz is the orphan. He's obviously Hagrid. Yeah,
2: Grizz can stand on a chair.
4: Yeah, Buzz is Harry Potter.
3: Tickets.
2: Like we are, by the way, if you're wondering, talking about our coworker over on the Kiss side of things.
4: Yes.
2: Grizz.
3: His name is Grizz, and he's Hagrid-esque.
0: Yes.
3: So I think he'd be perfect.
4: Yeah.
3: If not, I have another idea, guys.
4: Which one?
3: It's also the 25th anniversary of The Princess Diaries.
4: Oh, right. Okay.
2: Yeah, I don't know what the hell that is. I'd rather
0: is that the Anne Hathaway movie?
4: Yes.
2: Not a clue.
4: You never seen it, Buzz?
2: I'd rather do Princess Bride.
0: It's for girls and for girls that have little brothers that they made that watch.
4: Right here. Yep.
3: You don't have a sister, do you?
0: I don't. I didn't see it.
3: Oh.
0: At all.
4: Oh, you haven't seen it, Nicole? No. Oh, it's pretty good.
0: I thought Anne Hathaway was a lot.
3: I thought I'd throw my ring in there. One of you could have been Julie Andrews, whatever.
2: No, that's shot down.
3: Carrie, 50th anniversary of Carrie.
2: I would love to see you as Carrie. I'd love to see you in that prom dress.
3: I'm telling you right now, I'm already starting the Carrie costume, so that's how I'm showing up.
0: But there's not a lot of ensemble.
3: No, you guys could be the prom dates.
4: I say regardless of
0: Regardless.
2: I think John Travolta might have been in that.
3: Yes.
4: Regardless.
2: Yeah, but they were just dressed like.
3: Huh?
2: They were just dressed like high school kids.
4: Yeah.
3: Yeah, but it's a prom thing.
2: I mean, the main thing is
3: you guys need to wear those blue, baby
2: ruffles,
3: ruffle.
2: And then
3: tuxedos.
2: There's Joanne in her beautiful prom dress and her tiara because she just got named homecoming queen and then covered in pig's blood.
3: Yeah. They're all going to laugh at you.
4: I say, Buzz, yes. I say regardless, Nico should be Voldemort. Regardless of you.

0: we do.
1: Yeah.
2: Nico shows up just like that.
0: Avada Kedavra. Yeah.
2: The big rewatch comes as HBO's upcoming TV adaptation is expected to offer up an expanded retelling of the series with one book adapted per season across a planned 7-season run. The series is scheduled to premiere on December 25th. Finally, Ryan Murphy's next installment of the Monster series, Monster, the Lizzie Borden story, will premiere on Netflix on September 17th.
3: I might watch this one because the last ones were about these serial killers I never really wanted
0: to
3: see.
0: Well, this is about a woman who was acquitted of the crime she was accused
3: of.
0: Yeah,
3: but like in the 1800s or early 1900s. So I like the historical aspect of that.
2: Nice. Introducing the anthology's first female monster, played by Ella Beatty, the series follows Lizzie Borden's infamous story, with the official logline describing how one young woman changed what the world believed a killer could be.
3: She wasn't a serial killer, though, right?
2: And all it took was an axe.
0: She was accused of killing her mother and father.
2: Mm-hmm. The new installment also stars Charlie Hunnam and Rebecca Hall as Lizzie's father and stepmother. Billy Lord, Sarah Paulson, and more are also expected to appear. The fourth season of the anthology follows season 3's chilling Monster, the Ed Gein story that also featured Hunnam as Gein. That was a good show. That one was pretty good.
0: Yeah, it was good. I mean, it may not have been historically accurate 100%, but it was still
2: good. Entertaining as hell. Yeah. With
3: serial killers,
2: I'm Joanna Barba.
3: Give me the heebie-jeebies.
0: What?
3: Serial killers, give me the heebie-jeebies.
2: They should, yeah.
3: I don't like TV shows about them or movies.
0: Mindhunters.
2: Oh, that's such a great show.
3: Okay, I like Mindhunters.
0: Okay, then that's all about
3: serial killers. Yeah, but that one was like psychological thriller.
0: Silence of the Lambs.
3: That one's a pretty good one, too.
0: Right, so you do like
3: I guess I don't like a long, drawn-out, detailed exploration.
0: You don't get sucked into that universe, but Mindhunters, man, they need to bring that back.
2: That was really good.
0: All right, thank you, Joanna. Let's take a break. More of the Buzz Adams Morning Show. Nico's got an Am I the A-hole scenario that he's going to share with us coming up right after this.
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I'm going to take a few phone calls off the neckline. Remember, you can call us direct, too, if you ever want to call about a topic of your choosing or something that you heard us talking about. Use the studio line. That's 910-

0: calls. The rest of the segment is going to be very Nico-centric. He's got an Am I the A-hole? And also something to tell us about a schism.
1: A schism
0: in the Catholic Church. So we'll have all that coming up during this segment of the Buzz Adams Morning Show. Here's a call. Oh, this is good. Anytime we get calls way outside the listening area, that's super cool. So listen.
2: Hi, good morning. This is Christina from down the Lower Valley, Socorro area. I'm just calling because I just heard, I'm listening to the Friday.
3: Okay. That's right. El Paso.
4: That's us here.
0: So we get a speech to text translation. It says, this is Christina from down in Lower Raleigh. North Carolina.
3: So you thought she was from Raleigh.
0: I thought that's what the text says. Lower Valley, I guess. AI my ass.
2: Hi, good morning. This is Christina from down the Lower Valley, Socorro area. I'm just calling because I just heard, I'm listening to the Friday podcast, so I'm way behind. And I heard about you guys talk about Glenn Hansard. I believe that's how you pronounce
0: it. That's right.
2: And yeah, it was sad because we found out me and my sisters liked them back in when we saw a movie once in 2007, which is almost 20 years ago. Yeah. So we were in our mid-20s and now we're early 40s. Crazy. But yeah, he died in a tragic accident motorcycle in Dublin. And what's super sad is he had a wife and a little 3-year-old son. So that's really sad. But I'm going to send you a screenshot of what they did for him on the chat. But yeah, we were pretty devastated. So yeah, I just want to add those details in case you didn't know. Buzz, have a good day, guys. Love you. Bye.
0: All right. Love you too. Glenn Hansard opened for Eddie Vedder when Eddie Vedder did a solo show at the Abraham Chavez Theater. That's probably more than 10 years ago. But he was in this movie once, yeah. Which was really good. Have you seen Once?
4: Yes, I have.
0: Yeah, it's a good show. How many times have you seen it? Once.
4: Eddie Vedder just sang also at his funeral. I think his funeral was yesterday. Eddie Vedder was a performer as well as Bono.
0: Here's a song you might have heard even if you didn't see the movie Once.

0: So beautiful. He was also in a movie from the early 90s, like 91, called The Commitments, which was about a group of musicians in Ireland who adored soul music. You ever seen that one? That's really good. It's got a great soundtrack.
1: That little song just like touched my heart right now.
0: Did it?
1: Yeah. It's beautiful. And

0: You might want to check it out. Very talented, very tragic motorcycle accident in his home country of Ireland.
1: Oh, he's dead?
0: He passed away last week following that motorcycle accident. That's why the caller was calling in from Raleigh. excuse me, from the Lower Valley, I guess. Somebody's calling in. We were wondering, without doing our best to give any spoilers, what does Peter Parker do for a living?
1: Yeah, where's Tom Holland
2: Has
1: get all that money?
2: He affording that place and all that equipment that he uses?
1: Good questions.
2: I didn't see him go work. I mean,
0: at no point did it show other than fighting crime.
2: Right.
1: Maybe
2: right.
1: Where's he getting his tech money from? On the black market.
3: Good morning, Moncho. I was listening on the whole Tom Holland and Spider-Man movie and everything, and you're asking the question, you know, how can you afford a penthouse?

0: and all this other stuff. I don't know if you all remember, but in this trilogy of movies, Spider-Man movies with Marvel and all that, he was kind of taking on the reins of Tony Stark, who obviously is a multi-billionaire. I know he, quote-unquote, passed away in the Marvel movies, but I think he left him with, like, a portion of his wealth and access to his technology to further, you know, pursue his mind and you know, career as a superhero. But, yeah, that kind of explains a little bit of it. All right, let's take it easy. Bye.
1: Okay, so when Doctor Strange cast a spell, making the entire, was it just the world or the entire multiverse? He just made everybody forget that,
2: yes,
1: Peter Parker is Spider-Man.
3: Yes.
1: Did that mean if Tony Stark had given him an endowment of funds, would that have erased that endowment?
4: Would that because have if it worked didn't, with Doctor Strange's spell anyway?
3: Right, because the name on there would still be Peter Parker.
2: Oh.
3: Right. Unless exactly. He made them forget Spider-Man, but not forget Peter Parker.
1: No,
4: they forgot Peter Parker.
1: This is an important part of the plot.
2: Yes.
1: Well, I think Spider-Man had to then go make a name for himself. Like, they don't remember, remember when he fought Thanos and remember that time? No, that's not. Okay,
4: Now we're getting dumb here. Now I need that nerd that was sitting next to me at the movies and wouldn't shut up. Nerds,
1: I'm a little
4: there.
1: Okay. So this is.
3: Did they make him forget Peter Parker, but not Spider-Man?
1: Yes, they forgot Peter Parker. All that Ned and MJ. I'm getting real close, guys.
2: I see.
4: They know Spider-Man.
1: They remember being saved Peter by Parker. Spider-Man.
4: Yes, because they mention.
1: Remember at the Washington Monument?
4: That's not a spoiler. That happened in the movies already.
2: Yeah.
1: Yeah, but you know how precious some people are about their spoilers.
4: True. And in the trailer, you see that he interacts with Ned and Zendaya. Yeah. What's her name? MJ.
3: Zendaya?
4: They forgot Peter Parker.
2: I think it was for their...
4: But not Spider-Man.
2: Their universe buzz. Not for all the multiverse.
1: Oh, so then almost everybody else would know.
2: Yes, to my understanding.
1: So like,
4: can a nerd
1: Star-Lord
4: call in and explain? Because this other nerd didn't do it well.
3: You know, Star-Lord's not in a different multiverse. He's in the same universe.
1: Oh, but Danny suggested maybe the forgetfulness spell was only for Earth.
3: Oh, only for Earth?
4: For only us.
2: That's what I'm thinking, maybe. I don't know. I didn't really.
1: So does that mean that, like, Captain Marvel comes back, Carol Danvers, and
2: you
1: she's
2: know,
1: like, Peter, hey, I haven't seen you since we took down Thanos
4: we'll have
1: together.
4: To, right.
2: We'll have to see, yeah.
1: Somebody said that since we don't, okay, this is something that was offered yesterday, Nico, that since we don't do the AfterBuzz on Tuesdays and Thursdays, turn that into a spoiler show. Just do an entire 30 minutes, you know, going in, hey, we're definitely spoiling stuff.
4: And, like, this is the spoiler episode.
1: And a lot of people were calling to say that they would listen to that. So I don't know if you want to think about that or not.
3: Well, that would require me to sit with Buzz and try and get his attention and talk to him for
4: Nico,
3: 30 minutes.
4: Danny
3: after the show.
4: And I suggested to Buzz yesterday, hey, the three of us could do
2: it.
4: I could upload it.
3: Mm-hmm.
4: And he was like, no, I don't really want to do it.
3: Yeah.
4: I don't really have a lot of spoilers.
3: Yeah, it's that kind of attitude Buzz has that
4: right?
3: Just makes
2: on
3: it
2: Buzz.
3: Like,
4: he papoos it.
3: Okay. Then I don't want to talk even if you're going to have a bad attitude.
4: Stank attitude.
1: Oh no!
4: It.
1: I want to talk about this stuff.
4: Where the hell was that attitude yesterday when Danny and I told you, hey, let's do it, and
2: you're like
4: I don't have a lot of spoilers, guys.
1: For what?
4: For Spider-Man.
1: Wait, yesterday?
4: You said that, Danny.
2: Yeah.
4: Did he not say that?
2: Yes, he said.
4: Because that's
2: there.
4: Why we didn't do the
2: you're
4: episode.
2: Like, well,
1: oh, it was going to be those out of context spoilers.
4: No. We said that we wanted to do an AfterBuzz, where we do just spoilers for the movie.
1: All right, we'll do it today.
4: I don't want to do it anymore.
1: Oh, good Lord!
2: Yeah, I don't have too many spoilers, so
3: it's really Buzz's temperament is so temperamental that like it's like I never know what he's going to feel like on a Tuesday or Thursday.
4: Though okay,
2: you said it many times.
4: Guys, I don't have a lot of spoilers.
3: Good luck.
5: Guys,
3: that's all I'm going to say.
5: Back when I was reading comic books in the 60s.
2: Oh, Tracy!
1: Tracy!
2: He's alive.
5: Yeah, guys, back when I was reading comic books in the 60s, Peter Parker made some money by selling photographs.
1: Yeah.
5: That's how

0: He met J. Jonah Jameson, I believe, was by selling photographs to him. So he was kind of a Jimmy Olsen or a Clark Kent.
1: Yeah, he was a stringer for the Daily Bugle, Peter Parker, and they were always like, how do you get these shots of Spider? That would be pretty easy to figure out.
2: Because they're perfectly
1: like
2: positioned.
1: Like, Ned would have figured that out with his Spidey tracker, for sure.
3: And you know, there was no mention at all about J. Jonah Jameson in this one.
4: That one. Because the inception of this version of Spider-Man starts with Tony Stark kind of recruiting him into his the whole Avengers thing. And so there was never the storyline of him being a photographer or anything as compared to Tobey Maguire and the other Andrew Garfield. Yeah.
1: Okay. Here we go. People are offering their own theories. I think they're so wildly off the mark that we don't have
3: Thank
1: to worry
3: you,
1: about
3: Nerds.
1: Spoilers.
3: All right,
1: Thank you,
5: folks. I'm here to settle the debate. How does Peter afford all that stuff? The answer is simple. Does it involve the multiverse or anything? The answer, or Tony Stark, the answer is simple. He has a gay OnlyFans. He goes by Peter Packer.
2: Peter Packer.
3: We should have known Big Daddy D was going to bring up something with...
2: Peter Packer's not a bad not a bad pun on Peter Parker's name.
1: Got another call about disturbing... thing that we saw when we came into work this morning, a cat that's lived here for at least 13 or 14 years, not a pet, a feral cat that we fed, was found
4: many years
1: deceased in the parking lot. We don't know what happened to it, but a lot of people, nobody's more upset than Daniel Paulus.
4: Paulus.
6: I heard that you found a dead cat. You were touching the dead cat? That's gonna be like the first pussy you touched that wasn't Nico's ex-girlfriend.
2: Right. What? Buzz has never touched my ex-girlfriend. He's touched a fifth or sixth sloppies. But never a sloppy five or six, but never a girlfriend.
3: Stop saying it like that.
1: Guys.
3: That is his girlfriend now. And
2: I know, but she was a hooker at some point.
1: Oh, shut up.
7: Nico's news.
1: Well, that's defamatory.
7: Not really.
2: But not denying it. Either way.
1: All right.
4: Wait, are you saying that I'm Buzz's girlfriend? Oh, man.
1: Just don't listen to what Nico says.
4: Dude,
3: which one?
2: You don't even know anything, Danny, all right? You don't know anything.
4: I've come to see that, yeah.
2: I'm not lying.
1: Working at a gentleman's club.
2: That's where we met her. It was at the strip club.
3: All right. I can't believe you just said that.
1: Yeah, no kidding. No kidding.
3: In front of Buzz.
1: Yeah.
2: Well, he said it worse than...
1: Okay, shut up.
4: Buzz, punch Nico.
2: No, he said worse about her.
3: Defend your woman.
4: Stand up for your lady. Tu mujer.
3: He just disrespected your woman. Yeah. Or one of your women.
1: I'm moving on from this. Nico.
2: Just to let everybody know, if you're trying to get a hold of us and talk to us through our app chat, it is unavailable. I don't know if it's down. It just is not letting us log in. Either Joanna, myself, I
1: can't. If you're able to send them, we can't see them.
2: If you have something you want to say and you want to do it through the app chat, unfortunately, it's not working right now.
1: You can always send an email.
2: Send an email, buzz@kaleq.com or any of our names at kaleq.com. Buzz, can you give also the neckline again if people want
1: to? Neckline number to leave a message anytime, 521-NECK, 521-6325 is the telephone number.
2: All right. Are you a Catholic? If you're in El Paso, I'm sure there's a good chance that you might be. Huh. Well, a controversy has erupted in the Catholic Church just this month. Take a listen.
8: The Vatican has excommunicated a group of ultra-traditional Catholics after they defied the Pope and consecrated four new bishops. The Society of St. Pius X held the ceremony yesterday in Switzerland despite an order from Pope Leo to desist. Today's sanctions include a ban on officiating marriages and hearing confessions, and the Vatican warned that all formal followers of the Society, quote, are to be considered schismatic and excommunicated.
2: Oh.
1: So this movement, the St. Pius thing, has been around for decades.
2: The Society of St. Pius X, or St. Pius X.

0: has been around since the 1970s.
1: Uh-huh. I think this was the sect of Catholicism that Mel Gibson and Mel Gibson's father were really into.
0: That makes sense.
1: Very conservative. They don't consider anything. They don't consider any of the popes that came after Pius the 10th to be legit, right?
0: Yet they were still part of the Catholic Church.
1: They were part of it, but they said that their mission was to combat schismatics in the church.
0: Well, in recent years, even they have been accepted a little bit more. In 2010, I believe, I think Pope Benedict, he excommunicated a few of them. Pope Francis invited them back to come into the fold. However, when they went about doing this consecration of new bishops, because you're not allowed to consecrate new bishops without the say-so from the Pope.
1: The Pope has to consent.
0: He has to consent.
1: Consecration.
0: He is the Papa. Did you know Pope means Papa? Or daddy.
2: So
1: it says here that they, and this is what I recognize, that Mel Gibson was part of this. They don't consider mass to be mass unless it's in Latin.
0: Yes.
1: You got
0: to
1: do it.
0: It has to be
1: this
0: the
1: particular
0: Latin mass.
1: Dead
0: yeah.
1: language.
0: Well, they have
1: even
0: a,
1: though Jesus didn't speak Latin.
0: True. They have a big, they have a view on it. They claim the new liturgy departs significantly from Catholic theology. They say that a mass that favors, that is in the local vernacular, the local language, favors heresy and weakens the faith and leans too closely toward Protestant concepts of worship. Here are some of the other things that they believe.
1: We want to go back to burning scientists at the stake.
0: Kind of
1: what it sounds like.
0: They oppose the idea that elements of truth and salvation can be actively operating outside the visible boundaries of the Catholic Church. That means they argue that activities...
1: Okay, now we're getting way too far out.
0: Well, hold on. They believe that anything to do with non-Christian religions are false and weaken the faith. So they don't want any type of interfaith dialogue. They want nothing to do with other religions. Catholics are the number one.
1: Okay.
0: That's what they believe.
1: All right.
0: Anyways, but...
1: but they're going to start excommunicating. If you're just a random sitting in a pew Catholic and you follow this, you're under potentially the threat of being excommunicated.
0: There's 600,000 people who follow this across the
1: now,
0: world.
1: Now, when they excommunicate somebody, are you just excommunicated from the church or are you excommunicated from going to heaven?
3: Oh, that's a good question.
0: You can't get confession, so you couldn't absolve yourself of sins. You couldn't get last rites. Mm-hmm. You couldn't get married. You couldn't get baptized. You couldn't get First Communion. You couldn't get, what's the one when you're in your teenagers?
4: Confirmation.
0: Thank you.
3: Right.
0: Did any of us do confirmation?
4: I did. Yeah.
3: Yes.
0: You did?
3: Yeah.
1: I did confirmation bias.
0: I'm Catholic, but I never did confirmation. This is my First Communion. Yeah,
4: so you haven't confirmed that you want to continue in the Catholic Church?
0: I definitely have not confirmed that. But you're right, Buzz. Even ordinary people are getting the shaft.
5: The Diocese of Ogdensburg is telling members of a St. Lawrence County church not to go there after the Catholic sect that it belongs to was excommunicated by the Pope. The Society of St. Pius...
0: They're already started telling the members of people who are going to church, can't do it anymore. Grandpa, though, he believes that the mass should still be in Latin. I know a lot of people still believe it should be in Latin. I'm wondering how many of those type of people are here in El Paso.
1: And how many of them actually would understand Latin if it was spoken to them?
0: Well, you're supposed to have something called
1: Cliff's Notes.
0: No, it's a translation. It's the translation. It's the, on the left is the Latin, on the right is the English.
1: Only the words have to be in Latin.
0: The thing that the priest says has to
1: be Latin.
0: So if you have anything to say
1: why not
0: about this?
1: Aramaic, Hebrew? Why Latin?
0: Well, because the mass has been in Latin for, I'd say, 1600 or at least 1,000 years. It's been in Latin.
1: All right. We're going to have to do Am I the A-Hole a little bit later because Joanna Barba is next with news headlines on the way.
3: Burrito with a side of caution. Chipotle is pulling popular ingredient from restaurants as health officials investigate a salmonella outbreak.
1: Ooh. You know, it was just a matter of time before Chipotle got roped into all this somehow.
3: Yeah, I've got your details next in news.
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0: grain that's so nice they named it twice. It's Couscous Day. 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

0: 95.5 KLAQ Temple of the Dog, and Say Hello to Heaven. And Danny picked this song. Not a song I would think Danny would choose randomly.
1: Yes.
0: So what is the purpose? Is Joanna thinks she was the one who nailed it first.
1: Okay.
0: So.
2: I was like, oh.
3: Yeah.
0: What do you think Danny played Say Hello to Heaven for?
2: In honor of our station cats passing this morning. Mm-hmm. Say Hello to Heaven, Ronnie.
1: Yeah, exactly.
2: Although Kevin called her something else. What did he call her?
3: There's been so many names I've heard for this.
1: Ronnie Senna. Oh, because of Ronson.
3: Kelly Q Cat.
2: I called it Ronnie because of Ronson.
0: I've heard people call it the Q Cat before, but it was a feral cat, so we would leave food out for it.
2: Yes.
0: Which I don't even know. Like, are you supposed to do that according to the Humane Society or whatever?
3: I guess if you want him to come back.
1: Yeah.
2: I mean, she was spayed. She had the notch in her ear.
0: Now, is the cat who passed away, tragically, is that the mother of the cat you caught in a raccoon cage?
2: I don't know who her mommy is.
1: I don't think so.
2: But no, because Ronnie was spayed.
3: Oh, yeah. That's a good point. And Ronnie was a weird color.
2: Yeah, she was a calico. And
1: Yeah.
0: So Danny said you played a song in honor of our feral cat.
1: I did.
0: I've got a song in honor of the late Ronnie.
2: You do? Yeah.

0: But people are grieving.
1: You just had that on hand. That's
2: no, I wrote it this morning.
3: You didn't come up with the.
2: No, I put it together this morning.
3: Right. Liar.
1: That was good, buddy.
2: Nobody so far is more distraught. I mean, yeah, it had become kind of a fixture, hanging around the back door, waiting to be aggressively meowing. Not just like I could hear her down the hallway. Meow!
3: Yeah, the second she saw us in the hall, meow.
1: You could hear it through the glass door.
3: I'm going to miss her.
0: Yeah. Me too.
4: Hey, guys. It's Daniel.
2: Paulus.
3: No.
4: I heard you talking about Ronnie on the show today. First off, I wanted to say thank you very much for the kind words. I really appreciate it. Maybe it's a little silly to be this bad and heartbroken of a cat that wasn't officially like my pet, but I never owned cats. So this is like the closest thing for me. I've always had dogs. I'm very grateful that since I've been there, I've gotten to know about Ronnie.
0: Yeah.
4: About our cat. And I've, earned, I guess, the trust of her. Anytime I was there and she was there, she would always come up and at least say hi to me and beg for food. Oh, she loved begging for food.

0: I fed her a little bit more than I probably should have, but that was just to try to make her happy. I am going to miss that meow. Anyway, I didn't want to take too much time. I just wanted to leave a short message to say thank you again, guys, for the mention. I really appreciate it. And even though she may have been a feral cat, she always had and always will have a home here at KLAQ.
1: Oh, my God.
0: So take care, guys. Love you all.
2: Absolutely.
0: Bye-bye.
3: Oh my God.
2: Thanks, Daniel.
1: My heart.
2: Beautiful words.
3: That was lovely. Ronnie.
4: You know, anytime somebody, we lost a loved one, people might want to bring over like covered dishes for
5: some casseroles
4: for Paul. Yeah, some casseroles for Paulus later this week.
5: Lasagnas.
3: Yes.
4: Lasagnas, maybe. We got a number of calls, but Joanna's standing by to do news headlines.
3: Okay.
4: Let me see what else we got. Yeah, we got people saying that they would totally listen to like an After Buzz style show where we talk about spoilers, but Joanna doesn't want to do it anymore.
3: Because Buzz didn't want to do it yesterday, Nico.
4: Because
3: after I suggested the three of us could do it and I could upload it.
4: Hey, we'll do it today.
3: Buzz, I don't have a lot of spoilers,
2: guys. Why the
3: guys.
2: Change in attitude, Buzz?
3: Did he not say it all no, snarky you must
4: have
3: too?
4: No, you must have misunderstood.
2: No,
3: you
2: no,
3: must
2: no.
3: have misunderstood.
4: Oh, no,
3: us.
4: I got a ton of spoilers.
6: Hey, good morning, morning show. I'm excited to hear that you guys are going to do the spoiler review or just discussion of the Spider-Man today on the AfterBuzz.
4: Joanna's a holdout.
6: I'm excited. Just not a demand, just a request. You know, can you publish it as soon as possible? Because I got a long day at work, and it'd be nice to be able to hear it as soon as you guys are done publishing it. And also, another one, I don't know if Buzz ever found out when his mom's birthday was. And I'm so happy birthday to Ms. Buzz Adams' mama.
5: Aww. Thanks. Yeah, was it your mom's birthday?
4: It was my my mom. My
5: Why
4: adopted.
5: You call her your mom. That's your mom.
4: Well, because he was saying That's birth. Mother. He was distinguishing between. No, I don't know my birth mother's birthday or anything like that.
5: Oh, I don't know. I didn't hear that distinction.
4: Yeah, that
3: I
4: was
3: thought
4: the part
3: he was just
4: missed.
3: Saying birthday to your mom.
5: But did you talk to her about her birthday?
4: Mm-hmm. Yeah, I called her. I wasn't 100% sure it was her birthday, and I hadn't talked to my brother or anything just to confirm. So I had to play it cool. So I call her up. Monday was her birthday. She turned 90. And I'm like, you must be getting a lot of phone calls today.
5: To try and sneak in.
4: And if she'd have said, not really,
5: what are you
4: why,
5: talking about?
4: I would have been nothing.
5: No. did she say she was going to do anything special for her birthday?
4: Oh, yeah, yeah. My brother was driving in. He lives about 75 miles away, so he was driving in. Then they were going to go over to the preacher's house
5: Aww.
4: And have ice cream together. So that's about it. Let's get into our news headlines. Joanna Barba is standing by for that.
7: And now, Joanna Barba with the news.
4: All right, Joanna, what is happening today?
3: A lot.
4: Mm-hmm.
3: Okay. Secretary of State Marco Rubio said yesterday that the U.S. is involved in talks between Iran and Oman and that getting Iran to give up its nuclear program is the ultimate goal. Rubio said the biggest deal on the table is making sure Iran never gets a nuclear weapon, but said the more immediate focus is on the Strait of Hormuz and another key energy passage, both of which Iran and its allies have periodically shut down during the war. Rubio said the straits are currently open and that the U.S. is helping negotiate a deal between Oman and Iran to let more ships pass through safely in the short term. He said progress has been made, but nothing is final yet, and he hopes an agreement comes soon. Meanwhile, Lebanon and Israel held fresh U.S.-backed talks in Rome yesterday, with Lebanon pushing for Israel to gradually pull its forces out of the southern Lebanon. An armed man was arrested after he was seen taking photos and videos of the Trump National Golf Club in Los Angeles County over the weekend. The incident happened Sunday, a day before officials announced that President Trump plans to visit the Rancho Palos Verdes property this week for a Republican dinner. Plainclothes federal agents spotted the man walking the grounds, filming, and appearing to watch security planning. Deputies detained him, identified as 38-year-old Janine John Taylor.

0: trail of Downey and found a loaded pistol in his car along with extra magazines of hollow point ammunition.
1: Oh, God.
0: When detectives searched his home the next day, they found more guns and ammunition, body armor, two radio signal devices, and several notebooks containing concerning statements.
2: Okay. All right. Sounds like this guy was cooking something up then, huh?
1: Good job to security.
0: Yes. Yeah. The man remains in custody, and the case is being reviewed for charges.
2: We have to keep our president safe so he can eventually stand trial for his crimes against America. That's how I feel about it.
0: And the Justice Department is dropping charges against three more people accused of vandalizing the Lincoln Memorial reflecting pool. This comes
2: Oh my God. The Judge Jeanine from Fox News ruled, it was shoddy construction. Even Judge Jeanine.
1: Well, did you see that she had to go to the White House last night? Is that what you're going to be talking about?
2: And pave, smooth things over.
1: No, she brought a box of evidence with her. To show him that it couldn't be the
2: vandalism.
1: It couldn't be the vandalism.
2: But the White House is still pushing this vandalism.
1: Well,
2: thing.
1: He said, I don't care if it wasn't. I want them prosecuted. Basically, he wanted to push a fake prosecution.
2: Well, you know what it is? It's embarrassing. He's got eggs on his face. He gave a no-bid contract to a friend from Florida. They did a crappy job. And now, instead of saying...
1: Yeah, it was a crappy job.
2: Yeah, it was a crappy job. He would rather send Americans to prison for things they didn't do. So again,
1: which is dictator territory.
2: Protect the president at all costs.
1: To stand trial. That's hilarious.
0: The decision has sparked criticism from President Trump, who insisted the damage was the result of vandalism and questioned why the cases were dropped. Defense attorneys say their clients suffered significant personal and professional consequences, while the DOJ has not commented further on the dismissals.
1: Well, Judge Jeanine, she's a lawyer.
2: And she was a judge. She was a judge. She's legitimately a judge.
1: She's still part of the bar. I was reading that if she had gone through with the indictment,
2: she would be disbarred.
1: She would be disbarred. She would have lost her license.
2: Right. There's such a flimsy case with zero evidence that she would have, as
0: Trump
2: a lawyer.
0: Trump was like, and that's a sacrifice
1: I'm willing to make.
0: McDonald's reported its slowest U.S. sales growth in over a year, even after leaning hard on value deals to win back customers. Sales at U.S. restaurants opened at least a year rose just 0.8% last quarter, below what analysts expected. The company said it rolled out too many promotions at once that included limited-time World Cup and K-pop-themed meals, plus a revamped $3 menu, which overwhelmed restaurants and slowed service. Executives called it a challenging environment, noting that higher prices for food and gas have left lower-income customers with less to spend. McDonald's is also replacing its U.S. President following disappointing results from that. And Chipotle has temporarily pulled jalapenos from some of its restaurants as health officials investigate a salmonella outbreak. The company says that it removed the peppers out of an abundance of caution and replaced them with jalapenos from different growers. Minnesota health officials have confirmed 110 cases linked to several Mexican-style fast casual restaurants. While most people interviewed had eaten at Chipotle between mid-June and mid-July, investigators say the contaminated peppers may have also been served at other restaurants. The FDA is now tracing the source of the outbreak, and officials say it's still too early to know if it's been fully contained.
2: Yeah, it seems like the big restaurants, Taco Bell, and now Chipotle.
0: They put lettuce on their things too, don't they?
2: You put whatever you want to in your bowl, I guess.
0: But now they're saying it's the jalapenos.
2: Yeah, but the two things they're saying, Taco Bell and Chipotle, are kind of like the usual suspects for this sort of thing. You know what I mean?
0: No.
1: Well, the places with...
2: People make jokes about getting diarrhea from
1: these places already.
2: Yeah. They already have that reputation. It's probably... It's a PR nightmare for them.
0: Oh, for sure.
2: But
0: you know what?
2: I had Taco Bell last week, so.
3: Oh, did you really?
2: Yeah.
3: And you're fine?
1: Yeah, I was fine.
0: I mean, Nico had it and was sick for a day or two, but.
3: Allegedly.
0: Look at him.
1: I was sick, but I know it wasn't the Taco Bell. It was something else.
2: You didn't hear yesterday, but there have been confirmed deaths, I think, in Michigan.
3: Oh, yeah, yes. That's right.
2: From the cyclosporia.
1: Well, when you get into a food supply, especially something as common as

0: That is.
1: If only there was some sort of organization that checked all that before.
0: Yeah, what about that?
1: You know, that'd be great. Governor Greg Abbott is hitting the pause button on new data center approvals in Texas. He's ordered state regulators to audit every project currently seeking access to the power grid before any more are approved. Wait,
2: does this include our power grid? Because we're on a separate power grid. It does not include El Paso. The rest of Texas, but not El Paso.
0: Just ERCOT, maybe? Okay, are we just saying your story for you? Okay.
1: Yeah, you guys pretty much nailed it.
2: No, come on. I want to hear it from you.
1: Governor Greg Abbott is bringing his housing affordability tour to the borderland today. The governor is expected to stop in Socorro to unveil the next phase of his plan aimed at lowering housing costs across Texas. The proposal includes making it easier for Texans to build additions like casitas or mother-in-law suites on their property, while also cracking down on local regulations that Abbott says drive up the cost of housing. The visit comes just days after the state announced more than $114 million in housing tax credits to help build and rehabilitate affordable rental housing across Texas, including more than 4,400 housing sites statewide.
2: Well, if the public's going to be allowed to ask questions, I encourage somebody who's going to go to this to say, hey, do you mind taking a look at these data centers in El Paso? Because we're, believe it or not, Texans as well.
0: Yeah.
1: Just because we're not on ERCOT doesn't mean. What's a mother-in-law suite?
0: A casita?
2: Yeah, it's like a little house. It might even be like a one bedroom with a little kitchen and a bathroom.
0: Yeah.
2: And this mother-in-law house, you know, you got to be pretty rich to have those. So I'm not surprised.
0: Big houses, yeah.
2: Not surprised Abbott is sticking up for people who are rich enough to have mother-in-law's quarters.
0: Maybe not even rich enough, but just enough land, like a large enough property.
2: Mm-hmm. You never heard of that before?
1: I didn't know that it had a name like that. Mm-hmm. That's cute.
2: Well, I'm on Zillow a lot.
0: Wait, okay. So Buzz has something in his house called a maid's quarters.
2: A lot of houses have.
0: But what's so?
1: A lot of rich people houses.
0: But that's just an extra room inside the house. It's not a separate.
2: It's almost always next to the laundry room.
0: Yes, it is.
1: Interesting.
2: You know, you gotta live in maid.
0: Laundry, yeah.
2: You put a little black and white TV back there so they can watch their novellas.
0: Yeah.
2: It's a time-honored tradition in El Paso. Okay, so I think people would be like, well, Buzz was just talking about people rich enough. And he has a maid's court. Yeah, but I'm not looking for the governor to do me a favor for it or anything.
0: Good point. What about they're trying to bring the price of those people down? The cost of the
1: cost of being able to build that.
0: Okay.
2: Listen, there are so many regulations and a lot of them just seem designed to stick it to you no matter what you want to do. So on that level, I agree with it.
0: Also, how many people would really want their mother-in-laws to be living with them?
1: A lot of them already have them.
2: Yeah.
0: Get them a condo. Like,
1: they don't have a choice. They're like, yeah, let's get them a separate house. The El Paso Welcome Center for People Experiencing Homelessness will stay open after all. City Council unanimously approved $380,000 in gap funding to keep the center operating 24 hours a day through February while leaders work on a long-term funding plan. The Welcome Center had been scheduled to close at the end of the month after a previous funding proposal failed. The facility helps connect people experiencing homelessness with shelter, medical care, case management, and other support services. City leaders say the temporary funding will ensure those services continue while a more permanent solution is developed. And finally, Nico, you weren't here for this, but I'm doing this for you.
0: Oh.
1: For a while now, it's felt inevitable, and now it's finally happened. The 2025 National Survey on Drug Use and Health has revealed that for the first time ever, marijuana has surpassed cigarette use in the United States.
0: Hey!
2: Nico is single-handedly responsible for keeping both industries alive.
1: Last year, 43.8 million Americans, this is alarming though, ages 12 and up.
0: Wait, 48 million?
1: 43.8 million Americans, ages 12 and up, admitted to using marijuana regularly.
0: Yeah,
1: in comparison, 36.1 million Americans said that they smoked cigarettes. Despite weed's growing popularity, it's still dwarfed by alcohol, which was used regularly by over 121 million Americans in 2025.
2: So I can tell you this about New York City.
1: Yeah.
2: Nobody will say a word if somebody's just out on the street or on a stoop smoking marijuana.
0: What if you're smoking a cigarette?
2: People will become very aggressive that you put that cigarette out.
0: Because the same thing happened to me in L.A.

0: Hey, I was doing some different stuff, and I see that.
1: Try that.
0: That's five points, guy. That's me as Voldemort.
2: 5 points, guy. Stop with the AI.
1: That's funny.
3: No,
0: I actually like the way I look. Yeah. Should I get a nose job?
3: You should get like a split
2: that looks
3: nose
2: scary.
3: Like that.
2: Scary.
0: Yeah.
3: Have another dude's head on the back of your head.
2: I don't
3: head.
2: Like it.
3: So you just get a tattoo of another dude's head on the back of your head.
2: It's scary. It's scaring me. Change it.
0: I was in Glendale at the comedy club called Flappers.
1: That's funny.
0: And Flappers is on a corner. And I went out to the corner outside of the Flappers. Well, first of all, they said you can't be on the patio to smoke a cigarette, the outside patio. I said, okay.
3: You mean the smoking patio?
0: No, it's not called a smoke patio. It's just an outside patio.
3: Were there people out there smoking?
0: No, not at all. No, they weren't doing that. Okay. But I did go out in front of it, and they were like, no, you can't even be in front of it on the sidewalk outside. I said, what do you mean I can't be out? They said, you have to be at least 200 feet away. You have to go across the street.
3: What's across the street? They probably have a rule against smoking, too.
0: There was nothing on that side, at least. And so I did have to cross the street because there was a security guard watching me the whole time.
3: Jeez.
0: Yeah.
3: No, but I have seen people get very upset about someone smoking a cigarette. Meantime, the entire island of Manhattan smells like weed.
0: Panama Red.
3: More of that Tijuana ditch weed, I believe you're dealing with, or some Maui Wowie.
0: Thank you for doing that story, Jonah.
2: You're welcome. Oh, yeah, I'm done.
3: Oh, that's it for the
2: news.
3: And
2: that's it for news.
3: All right, thank you. Steve Kaplowitz is standing by patiently. We'll take a quick break and come back and talk sports with Steve Kaplowitz from ESPN 600 El Paso. 600 ESPN El Paso. There we go. Well, you were off for 3 weeks, man. I forgot that.
0: You didn't see Steve. Steve was mouthing it in his own head saying,
3: Yeah.
4: Hang on. Right. I'm trying to remember what it is.
3: I'm just going to say, listen, I was thinking about whenever you or Adrian come in, just say, hey, from ESPN, we have Steve. And it makes it sound like we have a connection to life.
0: We do have a connection to ESPN.
3: So that's what I'm going to start saying. From ESPN,
0: 600.
3: Steve Kaplowitz is going to be in to talk to us right after this.
5: It looks like everyone has agreed on one important point, gentlemen. And that is...
6: West Texas is the best Texas.

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5: From 600 ESPN, Steve Kaplowitz in to talk sports with us. That's coming up here in just a few minutes. Are you up to date on the feral cat situation?
6: Yes.
5: And the pat. What at one point there were like four, five, or six cats out there. Right.
7: Well, let's say I took one home. Well,
5: you took one home. Joanna caught one while it was still tameable.
7: That's my poppy.
6: I don't think we've had more than three.
8: Well, there was that pimp cat. We always had like the male cat that was always
6: the gray
7: pimp cat. Yeah. Yes.
6: The cat that would always take the food when you fed the.
8: You would feed the original, the nice cat,
6: the OG.
8: Calico.
5: I call that one Gray Malkin.
6: By the way, the gray cat hasn't come around in a while. It's been probably a couple months.
5: I mean, that's the thing with these feral cats. They, you know, they're on the street all the time. And on, you know what I mean?
6: I know.
5: Living in parking lots and stuff.
6: But don't you think if this cat is approximately 14 years old.
5: That's what we're guessing. Minimum.
6: That's a good run for a feral cat.
5: Yeah, it probably is.
6: Cat's been living on the streets.
5: We got to call Danny played. Danny Pedroza played Say Hello to Heaven for the late Ronnie the Cat.
9: Yeah.
10: Morning show. So here I was thinking that you guys were playing Say Hello to Heaven for Glenn Hansard, and I was like, oh, that's so nice. And then you guys come back and you say you're playing it for a cat. Well, God bless the cat, too, but God bless Glenn Hansard. He was so awesome when he played, before Eddie Vedder.
5: I was at that show.
10: So he's going to be missed because that was a really good show. I remembered seeing him when he came to town, and I remember thinking I didn't know him before, but I thought what he played was just so beautiful. So say hello to heaven for him, too.
5: Glenn Hansard passed away after a motorcycle accident last week. I looked it up. So Glenn Hansard had performed Say Hello to Heaven with Eddie Vedder, but he was not part of the original recording.
9: Oh, no, he wasn't.
7: No.
9: Part of Temple of the Dog, yeah.
5: But he was in a really good movie from the early 90s called The Commitments.
6: I saw that one. That was good.
5: Remember The Commitments?
6: Yeah, that was a good movie.
5: They had like this 15-year-old kid who could sing like Otis Redding. It was just incredible. Mm-hmm. All right, so thank you, everybody, for the well wishes today. Let's go ahead and formally welcome Cappy into the studio.
6: Kaplowitz! Did you dedicate the show today to the cat?
5: Maybe we'll dedicate
8: unofficially
5: the Buzz on Demand or something to the cat, but unofficially, yeah. All right, you want to start off talking about baseball. So a couple of baseball notes after 2 days after the trade deadline.
6: Yeah, Tarik Skubal pitched yesterday for the Dodgers and lost to the Chicago Cubs. That was one storyline to bring up for
5: baseball. All right, how about George Lombard Jr.? I know that's not a pitching story, but
6: he's a young shortstop, okay?
5: He must be young. He hit the first home run of his career in his first game with the Yankees.
6: And his dad, George Lombard Sr., used to play for the Yankees, and now he's a bench coach for the Detroit Tigers. But Lombard Jr., who is the top prospect in the organization, was called up right after the trade deadline. They sent Anthony Volpe down, and this happened when Lombard was up last night in his debut.
11: The 0-2,

0: his professional debut yesterday, and he homered, Jacob Lombard. So he's playing in single A. So you had both home runs yesterday, the debut in the big leagues for big brother George, and the home run in the minors for little brother in his professional debut, Jacob. So big moment for the Lombard family yesterday, and obviously the Yankees need the offense. They have been struggling offensively since Aaron Judge went out with that injury. So they need as much production from Lombard as possible. Yankees shut out the Cardinals yesterday 2-0. Mm. So a shutout performance by New York. Didn't score a lot of runs, but all they needed for Ryan Weathers was two. He pitched great and won for the fifth time this season. Also, Jazz Chisholm homered for the Yankees.
1: I want to comment on that name, but I don't know where to begin.
0: There have been broadcasters that have accidentally
1: Jazz
0: said
1: Chisholm.
0: Yes, his name is Jazz Chisholm. But there
2: good
0: have
2: thing
0: been
2: his name's
0: some,
2: not premature.
0: Well, no, but there have been some. There have been some broadcasters that have accidentally started it out calling him Chaz. Yes.
3: Yeah.
0: And that has happened. That is actually, those slips have happened on broadcast before.
2: Mr. Ejaculation, just step this way, please.
0: They mix up the name. Right.
1: We talked about how the Dodgers, the reigning World Series champions,
0: yes,
1: have just loaded up, and they brought over Skubal from the Tigers.
0: He pitched six innings yesterday, gave up two runs. They lost, though, 5-1 to the Chicago Cubs. The Dodgers have a ridiculous payroll with a ridiculous rotation. And, Buzz, we talked about the $1.1 billion in deferred money. But the point is, the Dodgers have so much pitching that if they were all healthy, they have 10 guys competing for five spots that are all starting pitchers.
1: This is a statistic I think worth noting. The Dodgers right now have a pitching, all their pitchers, their pitching rotation costs more than the entire payroll of 19 other major league teams. That's just the bullpen.
0: Isn't that crazy? That really is. That just shows you how much. And again, because they've allowed payments to be deferred, they have allowed themselves to, you know, not have to be as in debt right now per year like they would be otherwise. Because so many of their players have said, pay us in the next 20 to 25 years. So they've spread that money out, and it hasn't, it's not all hitting yearly like so many teams are dealing
1: with. Are any other teams doing similar strategy?
0: Nobody else is doing deferred payments.
1: Don't have the money for it, or?
0: Oh, they all have the money for it. Okay, so that's the other issue.
1: It's writing a check to be cashed at a later time.
0: Everybody can do what the Dodgers do. These other teams are just choosing not to do what the Dodgers are doing. Hey, by the way, listen to this. Did I tell you the story about Jake DeGrom a couple of days ago at the deadline?
1: I don't recall.
0: Jake DeGrom is a pitcher for the Texas Rangers, and the Rangers wanted to trade him, although Jake has a no-trade clause in his contract. So when the Rangers approached him Monday about potentially trading him to Atlanta or Chicago, the Cubs, he blocked the trades and says he does not want to leave the Texas Rangers. Now, DeGrom was quoted of saying that he believes in the team, likes it in Texas, and does not want to go anywhere because he feels that they can still go to the playoffs. However, if you read between the lines, Texas is one of the few states with no income tax. And what it comes down to, state income tax, right. So what it comes down to is Jake DeGrom does not want to leave and give money up to any of these other states.
1: You know, he said he likes it in Texas. Maybe he does love Texas that much.
0: But here's my question.
1: Maybe he likes being right next door to Six Flags.
0: If you, yeah, it's true because it's Arlington. If you polled professional athletes and you asked them, you have a choice. You can either play and get paid in a state with no state income tax, or be on a team that has a legitimate chance to win a championship, what do you choose? Do you think the majority of the professional athletes, if given the choice, would take the no state income tax over the chance to try to win a championship?
1: I think it'd be pretty close to 50-50. I don't know if there's a, you know, a real predominant. Do you have any idea?
0: I think it would be a lot, it would be much heavier in the state, no state income tax. People would prefer that.
1: Are there any major league teams in states that have no state income tax other than the Rangers?
0: Astros.
1: Oh, the Astros.
0: And then in Florida, you've got in baseball, you have.

0: have the Marlins and the Rays, and then obviously
1: they don't have a state income tax.
0: Florida doesn't. They're just like Texas. Those are the. That's one of the reasons why when LeBron took his talents to South Beach years ago, it was a big deal in Miami because there was no state income tax for him back then. So yes, but it's an interesting story and it's an interesting topic to bring up because I feel like even though Jake DeGrom didn't come out and say this and he said all the right things about believing in the Rangers and wanting to stay, more of it had to do with the fact that he just didn't want to give up his money. So, yeah. Ah!
1: UTEP! Hey.
0: I was there last night at the Sun Bowl for the first hour of practice.
2: How'd it look?
0: Before they kicked us out, it was great.
2: Nice.
0: Yeah, we get to watch the individual position workouts, and then the minute they start the team portion of the practice, they boot us out.
1: Media's got to go.
0: Yes.
2: In case you're filming them or something. Mm,
0: yes, that's right.
2: Nobody would want to steal the secrets
0: of a 2-10 football team. Yeah, exactly.
1: Yeah, we got a spy in there. We're going to figure out how to beat these guys.
0: Oh, my God. It was funny because we were watching a helicopter fly over the Sun Bowl, and one of the guys in the media, Brett, said, "Hey, that's the Oklahoma Sooners. They're spying on UTEP right now from a helicopter."
1: They're getting ahead of it.
0: Oh, my God. Anyway, so last night was the first night of practice. They'll keep that going until the Oklahoma game to start things off, which will be exciting. I'm trying to make my way out to Norman. I've never been to Norman for a football game, and I'm trying to broadcast the show live.
1: You didn't go with me to watch UTEP play. It was Jordan Palmer's
0: Duke was with you.
1: Duke,
0: and if I'm not mistaken, you were on the sidelines with Jim Ross in Norman at a Sooners UTEP game. I remember you told me that you were there with JR.
1: I was hanging out with JR actually at the Sun Bowl.
0: Oh, was it the Sun Bowl?
1: When the Sooners played and Sam Bradford was
0: Sam Bradford. Oh, really?
1: Yeah. That was when I met JR.
0: God, I thought you met him in Norman because he's a regular over there too.
1: You ought to see what a geek I am if I'm around like Oklahoma sportscasters. Some of these guys like Chris Lincoln and Al Jurgens were on TV when I was a kid.
0: Mm. and they're still around
1: in some capacity. Yeah. Like Chris Lincoln's not on TV anymore, but you know what he does? What? He's one of the big horse racing commentators.
0: Really?
1: Yeah.
0: All right. That's cool.
1: Yeah, so he said the next time he's out at Sunland Park, I'm going to have dinner with him and his wife. And I know you don't know who it is,
0: but it's a big deal
1: in Oakland, where I'm from.
0: It's a big deal. Yeah. By the way, just out of curiosity, because I've never been there, how is the stadium in Norman for Oklahoma games?
1: Okay, so you know the layout at the Sun Bowl from the front row, you know, people in the front row to the field?
0: Yeah.
1: You know, it's 30, 40, 50 feet, you know, it's there's a lot of room over there on the sideline.
0: Yes.
1: You're on the sideline, you turn around, and the stadium, the first row is right there. And it's just, you look up, and it just looks like at some point.
0: So you're right on top of it.
1: Like the skyscrapers in Manhattan.
0: Oh, that's cool.
1: It's just very vertical.
0: So it's, in other words, it's steep, is what you're telling me.
1: Yeah, it is a steep stadium.
0: And you're right on top of the game. So if you're on the sidelines, you don't have that much room away. You're right on top of everybody.
1: Now, you gotta stay, you know, in a pretty restricted area because the field's right there.
0: Right. No, I understand. But, yeah, the plan is for us to try to get out to Norman. It's a Friday night game this year. The UTEP is playing Oklahoma on a Friday.
1: Wait, you want to go to Norman?
0: Yeah. I'm working that out, actually.
1: And you're going to go?
0: Yeah.
1: Is Buzzy going to go?
2: Who's Buzzy?
0: Would you like to go?
3: You're talking about yourself, Buzz?
2: Yeah, he was talking about himself.
3: Buzzy?
0: Buzzy. I mean, you know.
3: Come on.
0: That's a good point.
2: Buzzy.
0: I never thought about that.
1: We've had good times before going to OU Texas at the Texas State Fair.
0: Mm-hmm.
1: Did we ride any rides or we just didn't do the rides?
0: Let me think for a second.
1: Yeah, we ate a bunch of crap. I know that.
0: You know what I think we did? I think we might have done the... what's the one that kind of hangs over the whole state fair where you can take a look and see everything? What is that called? The one that just kind of goes over the whole...
1: Like a sky lift type of thing?
0: Yeah, I think we might have done one of those.
1: That doesn't sound like me. I hate those rides.
0: All right. Maybe we didn't. But we did have fun. We ate our way through the state fair. That I do remember. Remember we had the chocolate, the deep fried Oreos. We were doing that. And then we had also
1: beer.
0: We have like Oreo
1: beer
0: with Oreos.
1: Beer, yeah.
0: Yeah. Yeah,
1: it was not great.
0: No, it wasn't.
2: Oh, crazy.
1: UTEP right. basketball, they played in Juarez yesterday,
2: butter.
1: Right?
0: They did. They did play in Juarez yesterday.
1: Who'd they play?
0: They played the second division professional team.

0: in Juarez, and they beat them 118-78.
1: Okay. So
0: that was the final score. In fact, the Miners were led in this one by, they played a bunch of guys, but they were led by Jace Whiting. He's white, and his last name is Whiting.
1: Wow.
0: So he scored 21 points for UTEP yesterday. They actually had a total of seven in double figures. They finished two wins in their trip to Juarez. They shot 71% from the field yesterday, 44% from three-point land. And the Miners, again, will be tuning up for their first year in the Mountain West here in a couple of months. Excited about that. And now the Miners able to get back on the practice floor. One last story, Buzz. We go to wrestling.
1: Yeah.
0: Because this is a big one for a lot of your listeners who are big-time wrestling fans. Brock Lesnar, the Beast, has called it a career after his final match, which was the SummerSlam Hell in the Cell loss to Oba Femi. Brock has decided that he will no longer wrestle professionally anymore.
1: All right, here's Brock Lesnar on the McAfee Show yesterday.
2: I'm here today to do this interview to let the world and everybody know that I am retired. And I wanted to say a big thank you to everybody. Saturday was a very emotional day for me. It kind of weird because my heart, when Oba Femi slammed me at WrestleMania, I was like, I can't do this again. And so I was like, I think I'm done.
0: Well, but he
1: got slammed into retirement.
0: He did. Well, that was in WrestleMania. Then he came back. Oh. They put him into a little bit of a feud with Femi, and then it was finally over on Saturday. Look, Brock Lesnar was an amateur champion, champion.
1: Like a legit college, yes. Olympic level.
0: That's right. Then he went into professional wrestling. Then he went to play with the Minnesota Vikings. Then he went to UFC and won a heavyweight championship in UFC. Then he went back to wrestling and finished up here on Saturdays. 49 years old. But you'd look at what he was able to accomplish during his career.
1: Yeah.
0: Not many people can say you checked off all those boxes.
1: You got a paycheck from three different sports.
0: That's right. You sure did.
1: Well, so. Two NFL. Different sports and wrestling.
0: UFC counts.
1: Wrestling, let's give it a half point for
0: sports
1: that.
0: Entertainment. Yeah. How about that? Hey, sports entertainment.
1: One note here. Ted Lasso, the fourth season, premieres today on Apple TV. And we had a question.
0: Yes.
1: What's that going to mean for Danny Rojas?
3: Mm. Danny Rojas.
0: Well,
1: otherwise known as Christian...
3: Fernandez?
4: Cristo Fernandez.
1: Cristo Fernandez. Cristo Fernandez. Thank
0: From
1: you.
0: What I understand...
1: I got calls.
0: Do you really?
1: Yeah.
0: All
1: save
0: right,
1: your
0: let's
1: breath.
0: Hear it.
1: Let's listen in.
5: Oh, no, that Ted Lasso show, it's going to be... he's now. I saw the previews. He's now going to coach a women's soccer team. It really looks stupid.
1: We have another call.
6: Morning, crew. Just a quick thing on that Ted Lasso thing. I believe, if I'm not mistaken, the fourth season... it has more to do with the women's team. They brought him back, and he's a coach for the women's team, not the men's team. I believe that's the whole premise of the fourth season, up to the third season. No spoilers, I guess.
1: All right.
6: Yeah. Have a good morning, y'all.
1: Okay, appreciate it. That's what. Wait, Jason Sudeikis no longer going to be the lead character? What had you heard? You sound
0: no,
1: like you had...
0: is still Sudeikis is still part of this whole thing. Yeah, absolutely. But there was a post from the Ted Lasso team saying their thank yous and goodbyes to Danny Rojas, who is now a member of El Paso Locomotive FC.
1: But where
4: and
1: are
4: you
1: these
4: can read all about it at KLEQ.com.
0: As always, Joanna is right on top of everything that involves Juan Cristo, who, by the way, joined us in studio a month ago.
1: Oh, man, where was he I? Was, he I would have loved to have met him.
0: Well, you would have. You would have had to be here at 4 o'clock in the afternoon weekday. But he was great.
1: Better
0: we had a great
1: than going
0: time.
1: To a soccer game to see him.
0: Oh, God, listen to you. He's going to come back, by the way. He's going to join us again. So maybe we
1: so
0: can get Cristo
1: is there any
0: in the
1: truth that he's going to be the women's soccer coach on
4: yes.
1: this? That is true.
4: Yes.
1: You got to post about that.
4: But there's but I've seen the trailer.
0: But there's a bunch of about that. There's a bunch of members of
4: all the crew is back. Still.
0: Yes, they're just still they're just transitioning with the women's team.
4: Mm-hmm. They're still.

0: and AFC Richmond.
1: Yes.
0: But now there's a women's team that coach Ted Lasso is going to be on.
2: Great.
0: Yeah.
3: Ted Lasso's awesome.
4: Joanna is so active on these articles, you really need to go over to KLAQ.com.
3: Yes.
4: If for no other reason than to read Joanna's article. She's going to have the post-mortem photos of the cat posted later.
0: A gallery, full gallery coming soon.
3: No. Really? No.
1: Oh, my God.
3: Hey, somebody has a problem with what you just said, Buzz, about wrestling.
4: Dude, how many times do I have to have this conversation?
5: Buzz, don't open that can of worms. Yeah. Don't open that can of worms with those wrestling fans. Hell, I'm a wrestling, big-time wrestling fan myself. But do not open that can of worms if it's a sport or if it's entertainment or what. You just move along. Don't open that.
3: Don't open that.
4: As long as we all agree on the basic fact that wrestling is not a sport.
1: Did you ever take a chop from Cinta de Oto? When he was doing the chops?
4: Nico got a wicked one from Jake the Snake, though.
1: Oh, yeah? Jake the Snake gave you one?
3: Two.
1: Really?
3: No, three. One on the show, two on stage at the comic strip.
1: Oh, my God. He could still deliver, can't
3: oh,
1: he?
3: My. Steve, I've never felt something more painful just like
4: it
3: on
4: was
3: my
4: right
3: skin.
4: Across the chest, and I told Nico.
3: And
4: right,
3: back.
4: Both. He should have gone to a tattoo parlor that day and had Jake the Snake Roberts handprint.
1: Yeah, that
4: because it was visible
1: was
4: the
1: it
4: next
1: really?
4: Day.
3: For at least, no, at least 2 days, two or three days. I've given my body for the show.
1: Uh-huh. You have. It sounds like more than Buzz has.
4: All right.
1: So, yes.
4: Thank you. Well, I shaved my head.
1: Good point. You know what? That you've always got that. And by the way, the hair now looks even more full than it did before you
4: oh
1: shaved.
4: Oh, my God. You're killing Nico. Nico's
3: I
4: dying
3: hate you
4: on the
3: so
4: inside.
3: Much.
4: I was supposed to be a punishment, and all I get are compliments.
3: Yeah.
4: All right, thanks, Gabby. Talk to you tomorrow.
1: See you then.
4: All right, let's take a break. More of the Buzz Adams Morning Show is on the way right after this. El Paso.

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1: Casket,
0: Archer,
1: and
0: Holy Wars.
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0: Am I the A-Hole? That's where we, the listeners, and I'm including myself because I'm hearing it for the first time, are the kind of the jury on whether or not somebody's guilty of being the A-Hole or not.
1: And sometimes it's a yes, sometimes it's a no, sometimes it's a everybody sucks here, but we're not going to say that.
0: Don't allow that, right, Joanna?
1: Because that's an easy way out.
2: Whatever.
0: You got to take a stand.
2: Sometimes everybody sucks, all right?
1: Hey, Joanna, would you say sometimes off-air funnier things happen?
2: Yes, I wish half the things you said right now were on air.
0: We're going to get to that Am I the A-Hole? But first, Nico, it's probably time for you to go dig those lederhosen out of mothballs.
1: I was just telling Joanna, where are my lederhosen?
2: And I was like, I wish that was on air.
1: I do not know where they are right now.
0: Prost! It's the biggest October. We're talking about Oktoberfest, but of course, this is an authentic Oktoberfest, so it's in September.
1: It's celebrated at the end of September.
0: Oktoberfest is back at Downshift Brewing Riverside in Rodoso. Spend the day enjoying award-winning Downshift brews, authentic German-inspired food, live music, competitions, and family-friendly fun. We were there last year. We had a really good
1: time. We had a great time. Last year, I was the MC, and I'm telling you, we do competitions like stein holding contests where a big glass stein is filled with water and a ton of people are gathered around tables trying to hold it out for as long as possible.
0: And tragically, a lot of beer is spilled.
1: Well, water. We use water for
0: those.
1: Oh,
0: you don't use beer?
1: No.
0: Okay.
1: Anyways, but there's a costume contest. People are dressed in their lederhosen. And for the women, they're called dirndls.
0: Is that like the St. Pauli girl?
1: The St. Pauli girl outfit.
0: God, that is such a...
1: Dirndl.
0: That is such a sexy...
1: They are actually really attractive.
0: Outfit, right?
1: Yeah.
0: I don't know. Just really...
2: Dirndl.
1: It chaps your lederhosen.
0: Really makes them pop, you know what I mean?
2: It looks very Sound of Music.
1: Yes, that's exactly what you'd be wearing.
0: Fungi Mungle is going to be performing.
1: Classic.
0: They're part of the lineup. And many other bands.
1: Die Polka Schlingels?
0: Die Polka Schlingels.
1: An authentic polka music band that's at least like 15 members, all with accordions and...
2: Do they do polka polka?
1: They do. We do.
2: Polka polka.
1: They absolutely do.
0: Don't miss Oktoberfest in beautiful Midtown Rodoso. It's Saturday, September 26th. 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You can get those at Eventbrite. That's Eventbrite. More info at downshift.beer.
1: Yeah. Are you going to come with me again this year?
0: Only if 5 Points Guy is going.
1: So you can sleep with Five Points Guy?
0: So I can sleep with Josh again.
1: It was fun last year. And
2: Danny isolated that for me. Thank you.
3: I know. What's going on here?
1: The food they have is like schnitzel, all the, cool. the bratwurst.
0: A lot of pretzels, I remember.
1: Pretzels.
0: But the big soft ones.
2: Yeah.
3: Is that the trip where Buzz got mad at you, Nico?
1: Yeah. That's when it was like nighttime, and then we were trying to find our cabin, and it was dark. And I was following Google Maps.
3: Yeah.
1: And it was not working.
0: And you were sending me down these
1: wrong
0: dark
1: roads.
0: Where it's just me and the Sasquatches out there.
1: And this is one of the few instances where I was getting upset at Buzz for not listening to
3: me.
1: Being like, just listen to Google.
3: Yeah.
2: And then he wasn't really listening.
0: No, I was right. Google was off the mark. But just finding our accommodations.
2: You guys really need to work on your communication skills with each other.
3: Yeah
1: it's only been 13 years.
2: I know.
0: Let's go ahead and find out what today's Am I the A-Hole involves. So let me just find out. Guys, it's been that long since we've done Am I the A-Hole that I forgot
1: where
0: the theme is. But there it is. All right, let's hear it. Somebody wrote in.
1: Somebody wrote in.
0: Has a situation. Want to know if they're in the wrong.
1: Yep. So, the first thing they're saying, the headline is, am I the a-hole for telling my son's African-American girlfriend that she can wear a wig even if my son doesn't want her to?
0: I feel like there's probably some background to this one because I need some details.
1: Absolutely. All right. Let's get into it.
0: He's got a son. The son's girlfriend.
1: You don't know if it's a he or a she or who's got a son.
0: Oh, okay. Let's hear more.
1: A 37-year-old white woman.
0: Okay.
1: Out of my depth on this topic, just to let you know.
0: Wait, you are?
1: No, no, no.

0: Still right. In her voice. All right. I'm a 37-year-old white woman, and I'm out of my depth on this topic and too scared to ask anyone who is African-American face-to-face. My son, who is 14 years old, his first girlfriend is an African-American girl, and she's 13. We'll call her Nina. Usually when I see her, she's a bubbly social butterfly. She smiles a lot and she's very talkative. Recently, however, I noticed Nina seeming less confident every time I see her. Her change in demeanor was the most notable change, but I also noticed a recent lack of her wearing a wig or makeup and jewelry. I didn't even realize the two things may be connected. One day, I was to drive them to a party. My son was upstairs and Nina was downstairs. Now we're dealing with a 13 or 14 year old here.
1: Yeah, cute.
0: She, and at the young party age too, going to friends, high school stuff.
1: You got to start developing a social life.
0: She was downstairs. She looked like she was dreading going to this party. And I asked her, "What's wrong, Nina?" She said she doesn't feel pretty. I asked her why. And she said she's still getting used to showing her natural hair. I asked her if she feels uncomfortable showing her hair. Why is she doing it? She said that my son thinks she looks cooler that way. I told her I used to do things just to impress boys when I was her age. But then I told her she can wear a wig even if my son doesn't want her to.
1: She told her this.
0: Yes, okay. She told her this. Well, days later, I've never seen my son more angry with me than that day. He said, "I'm a white woman and I shouldn't be advising a black girl how to look." He said, he called me an overbearing mom and a Karen. I was too shocked to speak. I'd never seen him so angry. Am I the a-hole?
2: Whoa.
1: Okay. So without knowing verbatim the conversation, I think the message she was trying to get across was, hey, You don't have to do anything just because
0: a boy tells you
1: yeah. to do it. Yeah. So you're rubbing against two different things here, and that is encouraging a young woman to stand up for herself.
0: Yes.
1: But also it involves hairstyles.
0: Cultural hair, different culture
1: than you're used to. I think the more important message is, hey, you know, you can totally ignore my son when he tells you to do something you don't want to do. I think that's a pretty important. I think it's a
3: good message. Right?
0: That's what I got from originally. Yeah. But when I read the part about her son being so angry with her and saying that she's a Karen, that she shouldn't be talking to black girls on how to look, then I would be like,
1: that is a very Gen A attitude.
2: Isn't that kind of what he told her?
0: That's exactly what you did, dude.
1: You were telling her you look prettier when you do this instead, or I like it better when you do this. So he is definitely turning the tables on his mom.
2: I think he's the little a-hole.
1: Do you think the mom in any sense is the a-hole?
2: No, and she should have smacked her son.
0: Yeah, I almost feel like, okay, don't abuse children, but well, he's 13, 14,
2: he's
0: whatever.
2: 13. Hey,
1: it's not 1995 anymore, Joanne.
2: Well, it kind of sounds like he was on the verge of being controlling to his girlfriend
0: I will say,
1: I'm also white, so I don't know.
0: I will say, devil's advocate, he's also saying you don't have to cover up your natural hair, which is not bad. There's nothing wrong with your natural hair.
2: There's nothing wrong with
0: it. I like your natural hair.
2: But if she feels more comfortable with a wig.
0: Do you think he was trying to give her a empowering message by saying, you don't have to wear a wig. I like you the way you are.
2: No, because I think the wording there was that he told her, you look cooler.
0: He did say you look cooler.
4: All right, guys, about the, am I the a-hole? You didn't even have to finish it before coming up with the answer. The mom definitely is not the a-hole. The girl is going through changes and she's trying to figure out her life. The son has the right intention at first, making his girlfriend seem like, no, you don't need to do all this extra stuff to look cool or anything to look cool like that without the wig or whatever. But then the son turned into the biggest a-hole in this story as soon as he got mad at the mom about her opinion. Yeah. That's the who the a-hole turned into at the end was the son, the 13-year-old little punk.
1: All right. Good points. You're kind of choppy there, so I'm going

0: wrap it up, but it sounds like totally in the mom's court. Can I say one thing personally? So I had a girlfriend. We dated for 7 months before I actually found out that what I thought
1: she was
0: her hair. Right. We always met someplace really dark. I couldn't really tell.
2: Couldn't tell.
1: Yeah. Carolyn, right?
0: No. Don't even guess.
3: Stop. Just stay, get off. Girlfriend thing.
0: Hey, you get
1: I thought
0: off,
1: I knew his sister.
0: You get off my girlfriend's. I'll get off your mother.
1: Okay.
3: Okay, boys.
0: What I thought was her hair was not her hair at all.
1: It took you a while.
0: I saw her one day without it on, and I'm like, "Well, you changed your hairstyle." And she's like, "No, I took my wig off," and I didn't know what a big cultural thing.
3: And you're all, that's a wig?
0: I had no idea. I mean, she was always just so immaculately put together. I mean, she was always just dressed to the nines.
1: And you had just never like seen her without it?
0: I had never seen it. And we'd been together 7 months. And I did not know that it was such a huge cultural thing that I'm going to admit, as a Caucasian, I probably don't.
1: Well, now I want to ask a question.
0: Yeah, I want to ask African Americans.
1: I want to ask you a question about this. I forgot, but I'm going to get shamed by these guys again.
2: Did you break up with her after that, or like what happened?
3: Oh, no. Did you want to ask a question off?
0: No, I was just like,
1: wait, Buzz, put.
0: No.
1: Oh,
0: okay.
2: Just hear the no.
0: She was, you know, she was a newscaster.
1: Yes, I know who you're talking about now.
0: No, yeah. We never got married.
1: Okay.
2: How did things end?
0: She got a job offer and moved to Las Vegas.
3: Oh, wow.
2: Sorry, Buzz.
0: She wanted me to come with her.
3: Mm-hmm. She did?
0: Yeah, but I was already doing really well at this point.
2: You were dedicated to the morning show.
0: It's like, well, you could come out and find a job there. Yeah, at the bottom of the ladder. She ended up on the NBC Nightly News.
2: Mm-hmm. Wow.
0: Yeah, she had a
1: network.
0: That's
1: why he can't
0: career.
1: Say her name right now.
2: Do you still slide up sometimes? Hey, KM.
0: Do I slide up?
2: Yeah.
1: Slide up in them DMs?
0: No, I think about her frequently, but no, I think she got... you know what? No, but anyway...
3: Now we're just opening
0: why does it always have to turn into things about me?
3: You brought the up audience the girlfriend. Loves that.
0: Well, just to say that there are different cultural things at work here that maybe I don't even today recognize.
1: We have somebody that thinks the mom is the a-hole.
3: Oh, okay.
0: All right. You going to play that one?
4: Hey, man, I'm going to say the mom is not an a-hole. Not. That she was just trying to be nice. If anything, where does this little punk get off telling his mom that a white lady shouldn't say anything? Wasn't he the white little kid that told her that he liked her, that she looked so much cooler without it? So, I mean, if he can say something as a little 14-year-old kid, then, I mean, why shouldn't the mom? It sounds like a little boy being a big brat. You guys have a good day.
1: You know what? I played the wrong one. It's this one, where he thinks the mom is the a-hole.
2: Okay.
5: I'd say the mom's the a-hole, but not for the reason the son said. I mean, his son just basically feels free to tell off women. He tells his girlfriend what to wear.
0: Tells his
5: and
0: mom.
5: And when his mom tried to help the girl, he tells his mom off. He's obviously a spoiled brat. Mom should just slap him right in the face.
3: That's what I said. Did I not say that?
1: You did say that. That was Joanna's advice.
3: Just smack the kid. We can't get app chat messages, but Nico, do you get the emails of them?
1: I don't.
3: Well, then on the app chat, East Side Pool Guy says the mom got in the way of her son's progress on manipulating that poor girl.
0: Wait, say again?
3: The mom got in the way of her son's progress of manipulating that poor
1: like
3: girl.
1: Like that son, that kid was learning how to manipulate, and that mom got
3: and
1: in the way.
3: And the mom got in the way.
0: He was also kind of nagging her.
1: I don't see. Okay, I am playing devil's advocate about maybe he was trying to show her that she didn't have to wear a wig because. He liked
0: maybe
1: her natural hair.
0: It's like, you're beautiful.
3: You can tell someone, Nico, you're beautiful the way you are, right?
0: But you got a mirror.
3: But if you're not... shut up.
1: See, that's what ends up happening.
3: No. But if you're not comfortable with how you look naturally like that, if you want to alter how you look or put something on or
1: Mom,
3: take something off...
1: I can cut my hair off,
0: hey,
1: okay?
0: Danny...
3: That's for you to decide, right?
0: As the resident psychologist...
2: Uh-huh.
0: A graduate now.
2: Thank you.
1: Hey! Yeah.
2: Thank you.
0: Maybe this call, you can take this one and tell me what you think about
2: sure.
0: this call.
2: Okay.

0: Calling about the Am I the A-hole, we seem to skim over the part where the mom talks about how the little girl is no longer as bubbly, seems a little less talkative. That little boy is already dimming her light and more than likely already mentally abusing her and needs to get that checked quick.
1: Okay, I get the concern. Okay. I would say jump to too many conclusions, but I see what you're saying.
2: What about behavior changes, Danny, related to somebody like feeling a little bit more shy about themselves?
1: And keep in mind, this is the 14-year-old boy, 13-year-old girl, so this is
3: already in the throes of puberty.
1: The onset or completely into puberty.
4: I mean, it's important to consider the developmental stage here, that at this point here, kids, teenagers want that social acceptance, want to fit in and stuff, so it could be that maybe she's self-conscious about like how she looks, maybe because of comments that the boyfriend's made or she's heard, and that she's becoming a bit more withdrawn. That indicates that there's something going on, maybe even depression, because depression is pretty common for teens and especially females at that age.
2: What do you think about the thing where she says she was less bubbly, that her light was taken away by this boy?
1: Well, I mean, that's assuming
2: that's a lot to put on a boy.
1: That's a lot of assumptions here. It could have been partially because of that. It could just be part of going through puberty.
4: There's hormonal changes.
3: Lifetime movie territory right there.
4: Hormonal changes and stuff. So,
1: all right, everybody good with the answer?
2: Not the a-hole?
1: Yeah. I say not the a-hole.
4: Yeah.
1: I would say you need to go into parent mode when you talk to your son and let him know that, hey, you don't know everything.
2: Do you think the mom would be better? Would benefit from talking to the girls' parents, maybe even about how to address these things?
1: You said she doesn't even want to.
2: That's
1: ask
2: a landmine. I mean,
3: because then I'm sure the parents will be like, "Well, what did your son say to our daughter?" They're going to kind of throw it.
2: This
3: back
2: lady
3: at
2: needs
3: her.
2: More black friends.
1: So not the a-hole.
3: Don't take it to the internet, lady.
1: Danny, do we have one more stop set or any
4: one more?
1: Set?
4: Yeah, one
1: okay,
4: more.
1: We got one more. So
4: quick one.
1: Can I do? I'm going to go into old man telling it like it is mode. About
5: he's an old man telling it like it is.
4: Now we're after the break.
1: We'll do it after the break.
4: Okay,
1: we'll come back and then we'll chat it up. But things that were forbidden 10 years ago that are now completely okay.
3: Okay. Oh.
1: Like social norms. You know, like you don't poop at a concert.
2: Right, yeah.
1: Right, Joanna?
2: That's not a social norm.
1: Things
2: now.
1: Like that.
3: Still not a social norm.
1: All right, so we'll have more of the Buzz Adams Morning Show coming up right after this.
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0: Another hot one, a scorcher. Yesterday, I don't know if it was me or if it was actually that hot, but it felt like the hottest day I've experienced
1: in a long time. Was so unbearable.
0: I think the cat that lives in the used to live in the back, I think committed suicide because of the heat.
1: Don't even joke like that. Oh my God.
2: Too soon.
1: I'm starting to think now.
0: I asked Engineer Mike, who's pretty knowledgeable about things.
2: What do you think happened?
0: He said, I think age and the heat.
1: The heat, age. Yeah.
0: I would like to say, hey, let that be a message to you. Bring your feral cats indoors.
1: Which
0: is an impossibility.
2: Yes.
1: Right.
0: So people online started a conversation about things that have become socially acceptable that 10 years ago would have been completely unacceptable.
1: 10 years ago was 2016.
0: Yeah. Just a decade ago.
2: Wow, okay.
0: Things that have become more socially acceptable. And I am bringing the old man energy to this one.
3: He's an

0: Yeah.
1: All right. So maybe make a noise, you know, a bell or whatever you
2: if
1: got.
2: If I too agree with the old man.
1: Yeah. If you agree with the old man. Location sharing. It says that it used to feel super creepy, but now many people have at least one app that will show people right where they are.
2: That's hilarious because I remember like 10 years ago on Snapchat you could share your location and it showed like your little avatar where you were.
3: It was so weird.
2: And Lisa would be like, what are you doing there?
0: She would just text you, why are you there?
2: Why are you there at that ice cream shop without me?
3: Wow, I turned it off. I didn't want people to see where I was.
1: I don't want people to see
2: where I turned it off eventually.
1: But if you're in a relationship and your spouse requires you to do that, you do not have a trusting relationship.
2: I think that there's like kids, a feature on phones now that you can have everyone share your location
0: Aren't Reels basically a Snapchat, former Snapchat now? I mean, what's the point of Snapchat?
1: Well, we're talking about location services.
0: But can you do that on other apps?
1: Also, every time you share your location...
3: Instagram now has introduced that.
0: Instagram, I think, has a location sharing.
3: Yeah, just...
1: Keep in mind, when you share your location, you're also sharing it with people who are like, well, they're not at home now, so...
0: Yeah.
2: I think now, because it's progressed so much, it's become a thing where you can share your location only with the people that you want to.
3: Yes, like
2: that. Not everybody.
3: So
2: like on Snapchat.
3: There's two different things here, but like there's a feature on iPhones, like you can share your location. Let's say, for example, you share your location to your daughter and she can see it, but that's it, not anyone else. And that's more like a safety thing.
2: Yes, exactly.
3: Yeah.
1: Okay, whatever. All right, here's a big one. Tell me if you agree with this one.
2: Okay.
1: 10 years ago, it was considered inappropriate to constantly cancel plans at the last minute.
2: Okay.
3: Yeah.
2: Well, 10 years ago, I was 10 years younger. I was 27. So canceling plans, I was like, what is wrong with you?
1: Right. It's called flaking.
2: It was called flaking. And now that I'm older, I anticipate.
0: Oh, yeah.
2: God, I hope they cancel that.
1: Bailing on plans now in 2026 is considered self-care or protecting your peace.
0: Have you heard of that before?
3: Yeah, that's pretty cool.
1: What does that even mean?

0: Show up where you say you're going to show up someplace.
1: Protecting your
2: Nico.
1: Peace would mean you're...
2: your,
1: No, protecting your peace would mean that the person that wants to have these plans, you want nothing to do with them. You should have set that boundary a long time ago and not prepare.
3: Okay,
1: for
3: what about
1: it is
3: so
1: hard
3: getting... Oh, sorry. So for I got rid of Hinge, Tinder, and Bumble, but I started making a couple of dates on Hinge and Bumble, and then
2: really?
3: After this is not,
1: no,
3: not that
1: I
3: recent.
1: Can't. I deleted all
3: not
1: the
3: that
1: apps
3: recent,
1: now.
3: Not that recently,
2: okay.
3: But within the last year.
2: Okay, yeah.
3: And I made some dates, but then as the date got closer, I was just like, I do not want to do this
0: so
3: anymore.
0: So did you show up?
3: No, I asked to cancel.
1: Why? Again, because 10 years ago,
3: I asked to cancel. Because it made me nervous to go on the dates anymore. I was just like, oh, why did I even make this?
1: I kind of dreaded it.
0: What is this paralysis that younger people have?
2: Low confidence.
3: It might be low confidence.
1: Or in Nico's defense, the dating scene these days is not that great.
3: Yeah, but I also got real nervous before them, and I was just kind of like,
1: Were you always like that, or did
3: No, not always.
2: You had a traumatic event, that's why.
3: No, I haven't. It just kind of started like, this is going to be effort, and I don't know.
1: Because we're 10 years older now.
2: Yeah.
1: Now we're just kind of like,
2: important thing.
0: 10 years ago, a lot of people had the idea of putting pictures of your kids online for just anybody to see was weird and creepy and possibly dangerous, but now people seem to have no problem sharing photos with family, friends, and even whoever happens to be on your social media.
1: There's whole like YouTube accounts where it's a family account, so everybody's doing a video and all the kids are involved.
0: Another thing, 10 years ago, would have been considered kind of a faux pas to be on your phone while hanging out with someone in person. It's now completely normal.
3: That's called standard.
0: It is standard for someone to be on their phone even while they're having a conversation with someone else.
1: Insane.
2: Absolutely.
0: Does it drive you insane because you can tell they're not listening to what you say? Or
1: exactly.
2: It's like disrespectful, yeah.
1: It seems very disrespectful. Yeah. If I'm hanging out with you, you know, I'm right here. Who else are you texting?
0: All right, let me go through.
1: The light of your life is right here. What do you want?
0: Somebody said our ability to concentrate and read has disappeared in the last 10 years. People will often have full conversations based on a headline they remember seeing in their feed.
1: We are constantly bombarded with headlines for sure.
3: Mm-hmm.
1: And it's really up to, as I've learned, the headline, whether you're going to click on it or not.
0: Profanity. Well, I don't know. I mean, I was cussing a lot 10 years ago. I'm probably cussing still the same.
3: I feel like I see younger kids being able to, like, just freely cussing.
2: Like
3: 10, 13-year-olds, 12-year-olds.
0: Like, words you would never... What would have happened if you used a curse word in front of your parents? Anything?
3: Yeah. That'd be a big deal. Yeah, big deal. Be like, what did you just say?
2: Put soap in the mouth.
3: Jinx, you owe me a Coke.
2: Soap in your mouth, yeah.
0: My daughter told me chill, bro, the other day.
2: He told you that?
0: Chill, bro. She might have said brah.
1: Brah.
2: My parents always told me, don't talk to me like we're your friends. Always talk to us like...
1: Yeah.
2: You
1: know what? Yeah. My parents said the same thing.
3: You know what should be on that list, Buzz? 10 years ago, the N-word was a big faux pas you shouldn't be saying. And now it seems like kids everywhere are saying it.
2: Of all kinds.
3: Online, if you're playing Call of Duty, that's all you're going to hear
0: you
3: on
0: say
3: Call of Duty.
0: Some of the younger comics on the comedy scene just throw that word around like it's nothing.
3: Yes.
2: That's very true, actually.
3: And then they think it's funny because they're like, why don't you say it, Nico? I'm like, because it's not appropriate.
0: Also, betting and gambling, those were all kind of shady even as recently as 10 years ago. But now the biggest advertisers at actual major league sporting events is betting and prediction markets.
1: Yeah.
0: So, anyway, I think you guys were for the most part in line with all of my old man takes on this, right?
1: Yeah.
3: He's an old man,
1: telling it like it is. Are we old?
0: Dang kids!
3: Yeah.
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Daniel Paulus asks, since I'm not on for anymore, Kev, would you play Flying High again in commemoration of Ron Zena? That's our feral community cat that has been around here forever. She's named Ron Zena after Scott Ronson. The late Scott Ronson was the one who first started caring for her. And thanks to shelter and the community cat care of the staff here, she's had a long life. Feral cats don't normally live more than 2 to 5 years. So little Ron Zena off to kitty heaven to join Scott today. Shine Down, Young Again, 95.5 The Cube.

0: 95.5 KLAQ, El Paso's best rock from their 8th album, Shine Down, Young Again. Pictures on social media confirm Shine Down rocked. 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Also, great reviews, Coheed and Cambria, From Ashes to New as well. 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Flyleaf with Lacey Sturm, they're doing the 20th anniversary tour. 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

0: 95.5 KLAQ, El Paso's best rock. Judas Priest, Living After Midnight. How about, let's just get the nude and call it a lunch hour. Yeah, it's a little hazy out today. A little bit of air quality alert going on, but it's going to be sunny warm. In fact, we're going to be over 100 again, and there is a chance of showers, not an overwhelming one, but definitely a chance of some scattered showers and thunderstorms this afternoon. Same for tomorrow. Pretty much, we're talking over 100 for the next entire week.
1: Hey, it's Chuck with Loudwire Nights, and on tonight's show, we've got a whole lot of celebrating to do, man. We've got a birthday in the world of the Foo Fighters. We've got a birthday that we definitely will pay tribute to in the world of the Beastie Boys, and we got a few other things in store. 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Don't be late, all right? Loudwire Nights starts at 7 o'clock sharp. I'll see you soon. The
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This was part of the Tron Airy soundtrack movie, and the song won them a Grammy. 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

0: 95.5 KLAQ, El Paso's best rock. That is Five Finger Death Punch, their new song, Eye of the Storm. I'm Kevin Vargas. This coming Friday at 10 a.m., we're talking wings. I mean, wings. Who doesn't like wings? 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Fries, something for everyone. 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Now, I'd love to tell you, we all tried them and thought they were great, but Buzz hogged the whole thing. Just ask Joanna. I think she got like a few. 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

0: 95.5 KLAQ, El Paso's best rock. Welcome to the jungle. Welcome to August. We're celebrating August. Okay, it's August. They're ghost. It kind of goes together. We've done it before around concerts and special releases. Nothing really big to celebrate with Ghost right now, but that's still no excuse for ignoring August. And that gives us an excuse to make the weekend starter six-pack this Friday at 5. Yeah, we're at Wednesday, so we're at that midway point, that, quote, hump day. Therefore, with just a couple days to go, you, Ghost fans, can make plans to be listening at 5, because it will be a six-pack from Ghost to start the weekend.
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0: 95.5 KLAQ, El Paso's best rock, The Warnings Kerosene, will be on their upcoming August 28th release, Everything's Falling. And they say this is a new era for the band. Explaining it, Danny says it's because now they feel like they've all grown up and changed into young women, unlike the young girls they were when they started. 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We'll let you know when that does become released. 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

0: live KLAQ, El Paso's best rock, Def Leppard. I'm Kevin. Coming up Sunday, Daniel Paulus, hard at work once again tracking down the latest new releases. Q Connected is our new music discovery program. He's got locals, My Darling May, Fear of Tradition, and The Ladders. Among those, he'll be featuring Sunday at 5 o'clock. You're also going to hear a new song from heavy metal icon Tony Iommi. And meet Violent Vera. She's going on tour with Baby Metal and Hailstorm this fall. It's nothing but the latest national, regional, and local rock. 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
1: 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We've got a birthday in the world of the Foo Fighters. We've got a birthday that we definitely will pay tribute to in the world of the Beastie Boys, and we got a few other things in store. So as we get through this

0: week together as we get closer to the weekend. Make sure you join us tonight. Don't be late, all right? Loudwire Night starts at 7 o'clock sharp. I'll see you soon. The Q.
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0: 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Breaking Benjamin, new song, Something Wicked. We got a concert coming up at Speaking Rock Casino on the 15th. Flyleaf with Lacey Sturm, the 20th anniversary tour. It's free. 21 and up, admission is free. Now, there's other shows coming on the concert calendar. You got Jason Bonham's Led Zeppelin Evening at the Chavez Theater, August 26th. Mars Volta also there on the 10th of September. And then we have Theory of a Dead Man, Seven Dust, Return to Dust, Abraham Chavez Theater on September 15th. There's also something we'll be talking about soon enough, but just know this. Next year is KLAQ's 50th birthday. Yeah, 50 years rocking the borderland. We're going to hold a big old birthday bash, and once we get closer to it, we'll let you know more about that. But just know now, next year, we're going to celebrate, and really, it's going to be you having the party.
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0: 95.5 KLAQ, El Paso's best rockin'. Yeah, that does include Aerosmith. Coming up this Saturday, it's the first ever Sun City Tiki Fest. 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

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Hey, good afternoon. Double G here taking over for Kevin Vargas with GNR. Boy, we could certainly use a little November rain around here. 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

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New one from Architects, That's Broken Mirror. Good afternoon, it's Glenn Garza. And stepping into Rock Your Hump Day, I've got Buddy Holly coming up next, so it'll be a Holly Hump. Papa Roach also coming up, and Friday morning at 10, new dining deal coming up. The Q&C's, thedeal.com are going to get you feeling all wingish this time around at Wing Kings. 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And come Friday morning, you'll be able to get $50 worth of it for only $25. And that is this week's dining deal. It goes live Friday morning at 10. 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

0: 95.5 KLAQ, El Paso's best rock and Uncle Ozzy. Back to the Diary of a Madman album for that tune. Hey, good news. If you, like me, did not make it to Ozzy's farewell concert, there is going to be a movie. Sharon Osbourne recently confirmed that it is in development. She said, quote, his legacy is not going to fade, end quote. Kelly Osbourne's had a lot of things to say on social media, too, but she's been slamming her ex, man, Sid Wilson from Slipknot. They split up. She's demanding child support from him. She's done with Sid. Slipknot's done with Sid. Sid's not having a good summer. We'll get back to Rockin' Your Hump Day here in a couple of minutes, man. And this weekend, we're going to rock you with a ton of new rock. Man. 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Daniel Paulus will play you all kinds of new national rock. He'll catch you up on what the local rockers are up to also. 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
1: Hey, it's Chuck with Loudwire Nights, and on tonight's show, we've got a whole lot of celebrating to do, man. We've got a birthday in the world of the Foo Fighters. We've got a birthday that we definitely will pay tribute to in the world of the Beastie Boys, and we got a few other things in store. So as we get through this week together, as we get closer to the weekend, make sure you join us tonight. Don't be late, all right? Loudwire Night starts at 7 o'clock sharp. I'll see you soon.

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95.5 KLAQ, El Paso's best rock, and the Red Hot Chili Peppers. It's Double G. I got a couple of app messages asking what the prize was going to be for the State Line Music Series tonight, and there isn't one. That series is done. That one and Cool Canyon Nights have wrapped for the summer. Bummer. But we got other shows coming, and we just had these guys here last Sunday, man. From Ashes to New, man. Die for You, kicking off 40 minutes of nonstop El Paso's best rock on the Q.

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Clay Garza here, wrapping up this 40 with New Rock from Shinedown, a tune that sounded so good live in the Haskins Center on Sunday night. 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

0: 95.5 KLAQ, El Paso's best rock. Latest from Shinedown, that's Young Again. Their bass player, who's ironically named Eric Bass, produced that song himself at his very own studio in South Carolina. Multi-talented guy. Very cool guy also, but we didn't get to see him play that one live Sunday night. He's taken a few dates on the current Shinedown tour off while he deals with some issues, but he'll be back soon enough. And soon enough, it's going to be the weekend, and we, of course, will kick it off Friday at 5 with our Weekend Starter Six-Pack. Daniel Paulus will be in for me this time around, and he is going to get the month of August rocking with a six-pack from Ghost. That's Friday at 5 on the Q.
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0: yeah. If you're looking for a good time, you found it. 95.5 KLAQ, El Paso's best rock. I'm Dubba G, keeping the good time rolling with 40 minutes of nonstop El Paso's best rock. Here in a couple of minutes, we'll get it going with a mini double from Green Day. I'll work in a few concert previews throughout the afternoon as well. Man, we got plenty more of them coming. Shinedown have come and gone, but Flyleaf are on their way. Lacey Sturm back in the band. They're on their 20th anniversary tour. Can you believe that? They're going to celebrate that anniversary here at Speaking Rock, which means if you're 21 or older, you're going for free. At the end of the month, Jason Bonham's Led Zeppelin Evening hits the Abraham Chavez Theater. That you will need a ticket for. Get yours at LiveNation.com. Or cross your fingers and hope to win some. As that show date gets a little closer, we'll give you plenty of chances to win some here on the Q.
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A little mini doble from Green Day. Now here comes 40 minutes of nonstop El Paso's best rock. I'm Glenn Garza, kicking it off with the latest from

95.5 KLAQ, El Paso's best rock and everlast, what it's like. Hotter than hell, that's what it's like around El Paso these days. So while you're cranking up this one from Bush, don't worry about the milk and honey so much. Just drink a lot of water, maybe eat some ice cream. It's 95.5 KLAQ.

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0: 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He's going to do a show called Q Connected. 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

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Classic Aerosmith, Walking That Way. 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The Q and Seize the Deal.com will hook you up at Wing Kings. They've got four locations on the east side of El Paso. Some of El Paso's favorite wings. They're all made fresh to order. They do also burgers, wraps, loaded fries. You can get $50 worth for only $25 this Friday morning at 10 a.m. This one, I think, will go quick. Wings are pretty popular around here, so be ready to jump on this deal. And then you can use your certificate at any of their locations. There's one on Traywood, another on Zaragoza, then there's Mottwood, and also Eastlake.

95.5 KLAQ, it's El Paso's best rock and the mighty Metallica. No need to be sad here. We're getting into 40 minutes of nonstop El Paso's best rock. Whether you're winding down your workday or just getting it started, you found the right soundtrack for it. New one from Eva Under Fire going first here. Maria Brink from In This Moment has a role in this one. It's called Villainous, and you've got it.

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95.5 KLAQ, it's El Paso's best rock. And cracking the 5 o'clock hour with Creep. I'm Glenn Garza, the creep that's going to keep rocking. We're not done with this 40 yet. A classic GNR up right after New Rock from The Warning. If you ever find yourself talking to Daniela, you better look in her eyes. Here's Kerosene on the Q.

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0: 95.5 KLAQ, El Paso's best rock. Yowza. Oh, classic from GNR. No dancing at the State Line tonight, though. No dancing tomorrow night in the McKelgan Canyon Amphitheater either. Man, the State Line Music Series and Cool Canyon Nights have both wrapped up for the summer. But don't worry, the live concerts have not. They may not all be free, but they're all going to be really good. Jason Bonham's Led Zeppelin Evening in the Abraham Chavez Theater, August 26th. 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September 10th, Mars Volta in the Chavez. September 15th, we're in the Chavez again. Theory of a Dead Man, Seven Dust, and Return to Dust in there that night. Jumping to September, Godsmack at Speaking Rock on the 6th. Toadies at Lowbrow, October 9th, and there's still more going on. Plus, more things are going to be added pretty soon. 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

0: 95.5 KLAQ, El Paso's best rock. And 1983, the year that Motley Crue gave us that one. That was the title track from Shout at the Devil, which was a good one, man. Their sophomore full-length release had all kinds of cool stuff on it. That one, Looks to Kill, Bastard. They did a cover of the Beatles' Helter Skelter on it that was really cool. Good album. And 40 minutes of nonstop El Paso's best rock is next. And coming up day after tomorrow, we're going to have another Weekend Starter six-pack for you. I'm taking a few days off, so it'll be Daniel Paulus that kicks your weekend off Friday. Tune in at 5 o'clock to hear six from Ghost to welcome in the month of August.
1: 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We've got a birthday in the world of the Foo Fighters. 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

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I'm Dubba G, Deftones 4.

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